Green there would change my mind on Taste of Country Nights. It's Evan Paul, and we're already at work. It's too late to change our minds. Let's get this money. I got Morgan Wallen coming up. Hardy's on the way. Now it's Nate Smith with World on Fire on Taste of Country Nights.

I'm no psychic, but in your future, I see a trip to Nashville for two and you sitting in the crowd at Megan Maroney's concert at Bridgestone Arena. Listen to Win Your Way In. It's less than 10 minutes away. Here's Morgan Wallen with I Got Better on Taste of Country Night.

0: New country there from Corey Kent featuring Co Wetzel. That one's called Rocky Mountain Low, a taste of country nights. All right, let's get you signed up to win your way to see Megan Maroney in Nashville. Megan Maroney is one of the biggest stars right now in country music. Her sold out show in Nashville is going to be huge. We want to get you there with a guest for not only the show, but an extra night to hang in Nashville for free. 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Click on Megan Maroney's head and enter your code for tonight. Where did I put? I always seem to. Oh, here it is. Your code tonight is 633. 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I'll be right back. Hang on. 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
18: With Bobby.
19: Tell me something good.
5: This woman named Terry has a rare genetic blood disorder, and doctors said, hey, you need a kidney transplant. Both her kidneys failed 2 years ago, so she put a big old sign on the back of her car and just drove it around.
3: Wow.
5: And it was like, hey, I need a kidney. Here's my information if you contact me. She had been hooked up on dialysis every day. So she got to continue working and somewhat living, but she's hooked to a machine. Her desperate search, the article says, has finally paid off. Someone saw the sign, got tested, found out they're a match.
18: That's she crazy.
5: Hold on. It gets crazier.
18: Okay.
5: She has no idea who the stranger is, but the kidney transplant is scheduled for September 24th.
20: Oh, wow.
5: So next month, she doesn't know the person.
18: Oh, I hope that they get to meet at some point.
5: Yeah, but I hope a camera's there so we can watch it and experience it on YouTube. You know what I mean?
18: Yeah.
5: But that's a cool story, and that's a Tell Me Something Good. There it is.
21: That was Tell Me Something Good.
22: Man, I love this place. I've been surfing here since I was a kid. Now, seeing my grandson out on the water, it means everything to me. Watching him and taking in the blue waves, the sea breeze, the blurry horizon.
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1: You guys are going to get me in trouble. All right, I'll do it for you coming up right after this one. It's Riley Green, Think As You Drunk, a Taste of Country Nights. Hang on.

0: The new one from Riley Green called Think As You Drunk on Taste of Country Nights. 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

with Liar on Taste of Country Nights, hooking you up with your favorite new country all night long. Don't you worry about that. I got Ella Langley and Morgan Wallen's duet coming up. Also a duet, Thomas Rhett, Jordan Davis on the way. Now it's Luke Combs on Taste of Country Nights.

0: moving on.
1: I got Jordan Davis here with me on Taste of Country Nights. You're on a song with Thomas Rhett. Are y'all having some sort of competition to see who can have the most kids?
2: If we are having a competition that I don't know about, he is one and will continue to win because I'm tapping out at four. So he's got me beat at five, but he can have that belt. I'm cool with where I'm at.
1: Here is their song together, Jordan Davis, Thomas Rhett, Ain't a B.

0: Morgan Wallen. That one's called I Can't Love You Anymore. By the way, Ella Langley holds the top three spots on Billboard's Hot Country charts. That one is at number three. Be Her is number two. And of course, Choosing Texas is at number one for like 25, 26 weeks. It's Evan Paul. And I'm glad I'm not alone on this one. Nearly a third of us Americans avoid checking our bank balances because of anxiety. Here's my thing. I'm going to be honest with you. Every morning when I get up, one of the first things I do is just check my bank balance just to make sure, good Lord, we didn't overdraft or anything, or we didn't get hacked or something. And it does. It gives me so much anxiety just thinking about it. I wish, every time I open it up, I wish I was one of those billionaire guys. I don't even think I would check my bank balance at that point. Oh, man. Hey, coming back, I got the new Taylor Swift. It's called I Knew It, I Knew You. Also, I've got a throwback Tim McGraw I think you're going to enjoy. That's next on Taste of Country Nights with Evan Paul.
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19: It's time for the good news.
20: Tell me something good.
2: Over to Morgan number two. Morgan number two?
21: So a man wasn't able to watch the Connecticut lottery results, so he asked his mom to write down the numbers. She wrote that he matched four of the five numbers, and he thought he only won $300, but when he went...
2: $300 what?
21: $300.
2: Oh, okay.
21: But when he went to redeem his ticket, turns out he matched all of the numbers and actually won $97,000.
22: The mom messed up. That's great.
0: That's cool to find that out when you get there.
19: What if it was the other way?
0: Oh, she's like, you won the whole thing.
19: No, I don't.
0: You go to turn it in like, ah, you got nothing.
19: Oh, no, sir. That was yesterday's numbers.
0: They lied to you.
19: Like the same ticket. Well, look at that. Good for him. So he went from winning $300 to $900,000.
21: Yeah, talk about excitement when you walk into that gas station.
19: I'm going to tell you what. If I won $300, that's a good
0: one. That's true.
19: But yes, that's a good one. Tell me something good. There it is.
22: That was Tell Me Something Good.
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0: about to play a Tim McGraw throwback. How about I like it? I love it. I'm hanging out here with Tim. What was it like when you first got signed to like your first record deal? Take me back.
1: Remember when I first signed, I got some gigs right away, and I had no furniture in my house. In fact, I remember Dino, who plays fiddle for me, before I had a record deal, would come to my apartment, and 9 times out of 10, my electricity would be turned off.
0: What?
1: And he would call me up and say, hey, you want to come over and play some music? And I'd say, you have to bring a fire log and some wood because I don't have any heat, and you have to bring a bag of Doritos. We would sit there and play George Strait

Morgan Wallen featuring Post Malone and I Ain't Coming Back on Taste of Country Nights. This song is an event like anything is with Taylor Swift. It's her entry back to country radio with I Knew It, I Knew You on Taste of Country Nights.

0: country from Taylor Swift. Haven't said that in a while. That one's called I Knew It, I Knew You. That's off the Toy Story 5 soundtrack, and it's Taylor Swift's re-entry back into country music. It's Evan Paul here, and let's get a look at what's trending in country music at tasteofcountry.com. On Friday, I sat down with Keith Urban on the day that his Flow State album came out. Now, if you're not familiar with the Flow State album yet, it is an album full of yacht rock cover songs from the 70s and 80s. And there's one original. He also has collaborations with Little Big Town and John Mayer. I asked Keith Urban when I interviewed him why he decided to make a record like this.
1: I never in a million years thought I'd end up with making a yacht rock record. That wasn't in my sights. I bought a studio in Nashville, and it took about 9 months to get it up and running and working really, really well. By the time it was ready to hit record, I was about to hit the road on the High and Alive World Tour, and I was so frustrated because I went, I want to record something in my studio before I'm, you know. And so we put a session band together, and I said, let's just do a couple of yacht rock songs just for fun. And that's all it was going to be. It was just to break in the studio, and everybody had such a great time doing it that we did a couple more when I came back off the road from touring. And they just kept coming. We just recorded another one, and then another one, and then two more, and it just kept growing and growing. So across maybe 4 months or so, this album started to reveal itself.
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24: That's right. Good news here from New York. As a rookie police officer, Osvaldo Nunez, 22 years old, just graduated from the police academy about a week before. He's in the office, still all new to him, and all of a sudden a mom runs up to the precinct, has a toddler in her arm. The toddler stopped breathing, so what's he do? His training kicks in, performs CPR on the young girl. She got consciousness back, and he's a hero. He's a brand new cop. He's a hero.

0: Just graduated. How about that? Welcome to the force, Rook.
1: First day.
0: Basically, first week at the office.
1: Man.
0: Yeah, so thank you to Esvaldo Nunez, 22 years old. We do love our police officers, and we like to shout them out sometimes. So there you go.
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0: Ella Langley and B. Her on Taste of Country Nights, getting rowdy on the second shift with this one. Dylan Marlowe and Dylan Scott, it's Boys Back Home. Crank it up.
1: Yeah.

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Want to think you're in the 90s with a brand new country artist? That's what Zach Top does for us. I'm going to play his new one, South of Sanity, coming up after Parma Lee and Cowgirl. 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

0: New country right there from Zach Top. That one is called South of Sanity on Taste of Country Nights with Evan Paul. All this week after 7 o'clock, right around like 7:15, I give you a code to enter at tasteofcountry.com. 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It's coming up on Taste of Country Nights tomorrow night after 7.
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20: Every year, the second grade teacher treats her students who read over 100 books to an end of the year field trip at an ice cream shop. And this guy who was doing construction across the street saw that it was going on, found out what was happening. So this anonymous construction worker bought all the ice cream for all the kids, 54 kids, and the teacher.
4: Wow.
20: And kind of walked out.
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20: 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Well, the construction worker was trying to remain anonymous, but one of his buddies said, yeah, that was Bub.
4: Oh, Bub, the construction worker.
18: Blown cover.
20: Yeah, yeah, Bub just trying to buy kids ice cream without
18: you. Good old Bub.
20: Yeah. Oh, Bub. I mean, good dude, but let the guy have his... He's trying to be secretive. Anyway, that's cool. I like that. That's Tell Me Something Good.
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ago. 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King and the can and the Marlboro man. Jack and Jim were a few good men. Where you learn how to kiss and cuss and fight too. Better watch out for the boys in blue. And all this small town, he said, she said. 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Watch your mouth before I have to knock that loud mouth out. I'm tired of talking, man. Y'all ain't listening. Them old

Best of Country Nights. Let's get into this song with the title Water at a Wedding. Without knowing what the song's about, it could be about a lot of things. Boy, I never thought it was about this. It's Graylin James, Taste of Country Nights.

Hang on, I just put in one of those Listerine strips. All right, I'm back. Sorry about that. It's Evan Paul. We're cruising on the second shift. Check this out. He's a brand new artist. He's got one of those mustaches that twist up at the end to make it a loop. It's Tyler Nance. It's called Keeps Me

0: is new country right there from Tyler Nance. It's called Keeps Me Sane on Taste of Country Nights. If this is interesting. I spoke with Tyler Nance not too long ago. He's going on tour with Gavin Adcock, and he names one of his biggest musical influences as Zach Bryan. Now, if you have been following, Zach Bryan and Gavin Adcock do not get along. It's like Hulk Hogan and Andre the Giant back in the day. So is it weird going on tour with Gavin Adcock, even though you love Zach Bryan and his music?
1: I don't think you have to take sides. I think you know, they're their own people. They have their own opinions on each other. And then, you know, my relationship with one and my relationship with the other can stay. And, you know, it could stay fine. It could be a good relationship.
0: You know? Are you going to talk about the fence?
1: Probably not. You know, I don't think there's any reason to, you know. But, no, I think that tour is going to be really fun, you know.
0: Yeah,
1: I think
0: dude.
1: My audience and his audience can really go with one another.
0: Yeah, that's going to be big for you, man. I'm excited.
1: Yeah, I'm super pumped for it.
0: Check out more at tasteofcountry.com.
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12: Tell me something good. 2, Morgan number 2. Morgan number 2?
13: So a man wasn't able to watch the Connecticut lottery results, so he asked his mom to write down the numbers. She wrote that he matched 4 of the 5 numbers, and he thought he only won $300, but when he went...
12: $300 what?
13: $300.
12: Oh, okay.
13: But when he went to redeem his ticket, turns out he matched all of the numbers and actually won $97,000.
14: The mom messed up. That's great. That's cool to find that out when you get there.
12: What if it was the other way?
14: Oh, she's like, you won the whole thing.
12: No, I know.
14: You go to turn it in like, ah, you got nothing.
12: Oh, no, sir. That was yesterday's numbers.
14: They lied to you.
12: No, the same ticket. Well, look at that. Good for him. So he went from winning $300 to $900,000.
13: Yeah, talk about excitement when you walk into that gas station.
12: I'm going to tell you what, if I won $300, that's a good
14: one. That's true.
12: But yes, that's a good one. Tell me something good. There it is.
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1: 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We think you need to be listening to. It's Tyler Hubbard, your second song. It's called Land.

0: Taste of Country Nights. Our special guest co-host tonight is Jason Aldean. Big collaboration, of course, on your album, Songs About Us, called Songs About Us, with Luke Bryan. Was there ever a Luke Bryan song that you heard and you were like, dang, I wish I got that one?
1: You know, I remember Drunk on You, which Luke had a big hit on, and I remember them pitching me that song at some point, and I don't remember which album it was for, but I remember them pitching the song and me just thinking at the time, like, man, it's really cool, but it's not what we're looking for. We were looking for tempos. We kind of had the rest of the album done, and I was kind of looking for one specific thing, and just that wasn't it. And then I heard his version of it later, and I was like, yep, missed that one, you know. But, you know, honestly, I mean, songs land where they're supposed to, and I think he was supposed to end up with that one. Obviously had a huge hit on it, and we may not have. So it was that's just one that I remember we didn't cut that it ended up being a hit. Man, over the last 20 years, our songs have probably been soundtrack to a lot of people's lives out there that have listened, you know, and Luke's as well. Love them or hate them, they've been the soundtrack to your life probably a lot over the last 20 years.

0: would turn this truck around on Taste of Country Nights with Evan Paul. My wife and I, we have a 7-year-old and a 2-year-old, and thank goodness we invested in one of them mini blow-up baby pools, because I don't know why. I'm not complaining. I just think it's insane. Kids love little mini baby blow-up pools, even if they're 7. Our daughter sits in that thing all day. I'm thinking to myself, it's just like sitting in the bathtub, but whatever. Keeps them busy. If you're a parent of some kids, you know the summertime game is no joke. Hang on for me. I'm coming back with Riley Green, Thomas Rhett, and Morgan Wallen. That's a lineup for you. Those guys are next on Taste of Country Nights.
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2: Every year, the second grade teacher treats her students who read over 100 books to an end of the year field trip at an ice cream shop. And this guy who was doing construction across the street saw that it was going on, found out what was happening. So this anonymous construction worker bought all the ice cream for all the kids, 54 kids and the teacher.
21: Wow.
2: And kind of walked out.
21: That's an unexpected treat for the teacher that was trying to treat her kids.
2: Yeah. Well, the construction worker was trying to remain anonymous, but one of his buddies said, yeah, that was Bub.
21: Oh, Bob the construction worker.
4: Cover. 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
2: Good old Bob.
4: 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I mean, good dude, but let the guy have his... He doesn't be secretive. Anyway, that's cool. I like that. That's Tell Me Something Good.
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Max McNown, that's Better Me For You on Taste of Country Nights. Four of country music's biggest stars, Tim McGraw, Eric Church, Morgan Wallen, and Hardy. They've teamed up on this one. It's called MacArthur.

0: here with Thomas Rhett. What's a nickname that like only your family calls you?
1: TR, or like my old high school buddies call me Tom, which I haven't gone by Tom since high school, and I hate it, to be honest with you, but I can hear it from certain people, but when other people call me Tom, I'm like, it's not my name.
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Hey, coming up next, we're going to talk about what's trending in country music at tasteofcountry.com. It involves Keith Urban. That's right after Zach John King and Get to Drinking.

0: like that one. Brand new country from Zach John King. It's called Get to Drinkin' on Taste of Country Nights. It's Evan Paul here, and let's get a look at what's trending in country music at tasteofcountry.com. On Friday, I sat down with Keith Urban on the day that his Flow State album came out. Now, if you're not familiar with the Flow State album yet, it is an album full of yacht rock cover songs from the 70s and 80s, and there's one original. He also has collaborations with Little Big Town and John Mayer. I asked Keith Urban when I interviewed him why he decided to make a record like this.
1: I never in a million years thought I'd end up with making a yacht rock record. That wasn't in my sights. I bought a studio in Nashville, and it took about 9 months to get it up and running and working really, really well. By the time it was ready to hit record, I was about to hit the road on the High and Alive World Tour, and I was so frustrated because I went, I want to record something in my studio before I'm, you know. And so we put a session band together, and I said, let's just do a couple of yacht rock songs just for fun. And that's all it was going to be. It was just to break in the studio. And everybody had such a great time doing it that we did a couple more when I came back off the road from touring. And they just kept coming. We just recorded another one and then another one and then two more, and it just kept growing and growing. So across maybe 4 months or so, this album started to reveal itself.
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3: Tell me something good.
4: This woman named Terry has a rare genetic blood disorder, and doctors said, hey, you need a kidney transplant. Both her kidneys failed 2 years ago, so she put a big old sign in the back of her car and just drove it around.
5: Wow.
4: And it was like, hey, I need a kidney. Here's my information if you contact me. She had been hooked up on dialysis every day, so she got to continue working and somewhat living, but she's hooked to a machine. Her desperate search, the article says, has finally paid off. Someone saw the sign, got tested, found out they're a match.
5: That's
4: she
5: crazy.
4: Hold on. It gets crazier.
5: Okay.
4: She has no idea who the stranger is, but the kidney transplant is scheduled for September 24th.
6: Oh, wow.
4: So next month. She doesn't know the person.
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4: Yeah, but I hope a camera's there so we can watch it and experience it on YouTube. You know what I mean?
5: Yeah.
4: But that's a cool story, and that's a Tell Me Something Good. There it is.
1: That was Tell Me Something Good.
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0: your Taste of Country Nights top three most requested, that is Luke Combs and Sleepless in a Hotel Room. It's Evan Paul and In at number two tonight.
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0: Here is Beautiful Things.

That is the most requested new country song of the night. Josh Ross, Hate How You Look. Just another reason why you can't be friends with an ex. Hey, it's Evan Paul on the radio steering this ship. It's Jelly Roll with Need a Favor on Taste of Country Night.

0: Yeah, I mean, that does stink. 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Thank y'all for listening, though. Appreciate you having me on tonight.
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If you haven't had a chance to check out any of the songs on Keith Urban's new Flow State album, he covered a bunch of 70s and 80s classic rock songs. Awesome. Make sure you do yourself a favor and check some of those out. Hey, here's George Burge with Luke Bryan. They teamed up on this one. It's called Ride, Ride, Ride on Taste of Country Nights.

not only does Luke Combs have a lot of hits when it comes to country music, he also has a lot of watches. He collects Rolexes, and he told me he has about 200 of those black shirts that he always wears on stage. He collects them. Here he is with When It Rains, It Pours on Taste of Country Nights.

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after all the bars are closed on Taste of Country Nights. It's about that time right now, ain't it, on a Monday night? Here is John Morgan with Kid Myself.

0: New country. That's John Morgan. It's called Kid Myself on Taste of Country Nights. Thank you so much for being a part of the show tonight. We had a lot going on and we got through it. The second shift is the best shift, though. You know, we all got to stick together and hang out here, listen to our tunes, and just make it through it. Ignore the coworkers with the headphones on. Hey, coming up next, as you pack up, hopefully, to head out, I got Blake Shelton's new one called Let Him In Anyway. Also, Cody Johnson and The Fall on Taste of Country Nights. Thank you so much for checking in tonight.
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16: Over to Morgan number two. Morgan number two?
17: So a man wasn't able to watch the Connecticut lottery results, so he asked his mom to write down the numbers. She wrote that he matched four of the five numbers, and he thought he only won $300, but when he went...
16: $300. Oh, okay.
17: But when he went to redeem his ticket, turns out he matched all of the numbers and actually won $97,000.
16: The mom messed up. That's great. That's cool to find that out when you get there.
18: What if it was the other way?
16: Oh, she's like, you won the whole thing!
18: No.
16: You go to turn it in like, eh, you got nothing.
18: Oh, no, sir. That was yesterday's numbers.
16: They lied to you.
18: Yeah, the same ticket. Well, look at that. Good for him. So he went from winning $300 to $900,000.
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Good morning, guys. It's the Third Shift. I'm Brett Allen. We made it through Monday. Let's buzz right through your Tuesday, too. I got more of today's country coming up. Kenny Chesney's new one on the way. And here from Morgan Wallen. And this is Trey Pendley. Here's Family Man on the Third Shift.

0: Hey, it's Brett Allen. You know, it doesn't matter if you're working out in the oil field or if you're working retail. 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
1: Well, it was down some street we couldn't even pronounce. We were stuck in the middle, loving every ounce. 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

Did you see Tom Brady has a new organic coconut drink out? It's called Good Nut. Who in the world comes up with these names? I mean, easy to remember, and it does sound good, but Good Nut?

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all alone one Sunday morning with this song stuck in my head. And in that moment, something or someone spoke to me. They said there was still a verse that needed to be written for this song. And to get up and write it down. There's a book that's sitting in your house somewhere that could use some dusting off. There's a man who died for all our sins, hanging from the cross. 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

0: You may remember the show Home Improvement from when you were a kid, and Tim Allen is hoping to bring up a revival of that show. Unfortunately, there's something holding him back. It's the Third Shift. I'm Brett Allen. You may remember Tim the Tool Man Taylor. It was big, right? Pamela Anderson was on that show. Jonathan Taylor Thomas, Zachary Ty Bryan. Tim Allen is saying that he wants to bring the show back, and he's even got an idea about the show being about his TV kids and their kids with Tim the Tool Man as a grandpa. The only problem is, well, there's three problems. None of the kids act anymore. Jonathan Taylor Thomas and Taryn Noah Smith just don't act. They quit acting a while ago. But Zachary Ty Bryan is in jail. He's had run-ins with the law. And unfortunately, it's making it kind of hard to have a show about his kids when none of them want to be in front of the camera.
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It is all about the brand new country on the Third Shift, and I got a bunch more coming up. The new one from Lainey Wilson, along with John Mayer. It's called Phone Keys Wallet coming up. Here's the latest from Dan and Shay. It's Say So on the Third Shift. I got a

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You know, we got the world's best kept secret working overnight. It's the third shift. I'm Brett Allen. Everybody else sleeping. We got the roads. We got the radio. All the best music. All to ourselves. It's like our own private club out here.

matter if you're working the night shift or relaxing at home with a cold one. I'm here for you. I'm Brett Allen. It's the third shift on Wichita Falls' number one for new country, 102.3, The Bull.

But they say you should never want what someone else has. You should want what you have to make yourself really happy. But Bailey Zimmerman says he wishes he had something that Walker Hayes has. We'll get to that after Coe Wetzel.

0: It's Bailey Zimmerman with Chevy Silverado on the third shift. A guy who has an endorsement with Sonic. He's got an endorsement with Sonic Restaurants. But he was talking to Evan Paul on Taste of Country Nights and says that he kind of wishes that he had what Walker Hayes has, kind of a gold card. Because, of course, he's got the Applebee's song, right? Fancy-like. And Walker Hayes says he's got a drawer full of gift cards at his house where he'll just never pay for Applebee's ever again. They've given him so many gift cards. So Bailey Zimmerman's thinking about calling Sonic and saying, hey, man, I want what Walker Hayes has.
1: Full-time student.
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If you want to check that out, lots of stars on that show. 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

We're sending you to go see Megan Maroney with a friend. It's the Cloud 9 tour. We want you to go for free. We'll cover airfare. We'll cover hotel accommodations. We'll get you tickets to the show. Just be listening today or have your friend listen. 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

town heart always feels at home with a little twang. 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

Can you believe it's been 10 years since John Party released his album, California Sunrise? He just released the 10th anniversary edition, which includes an additional track. Hard to believe. 10 years ago? Come on. It's John Party with Dirt.

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Boots, Beers, and New Country. 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

Brand new from Taylor Swift. I knew it. I knew you on the third shift. I'm Brett Allen. It's new after two. Six brand new songs in a row. Here's Randy Houser.

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Did you know it was a car accident that kind of forced Brantley Gilbert into his career path? I'll share that with you. Coming up after Hudson Westbrook, here's Painted You Pretty. Brand new, a new after two on the Third Shift.

0: Brantley Gilbert's new one, There's Good Damn, on the third shift. I'm Brett Allen. Hard to believe that Brantley Gilbert was, he was considering doing other things before a car accident kind of forced him into music. He kind of looked at it as a hobby until he got into this car accident. It was a truck. He was in a truck. It flipped over, left him with some serious injuries, including temporary memory loss. And looking back, he said that he realized how quickly everything could end, which gave him the ultimate push to drop everything, move to Nashville, and chase his passion for music. So yeah, if there's something that you're dreaming of doing, you never know when your time's going to be up. Go get it.
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M&M's is coming out with some pretty crazy flavors lately. Have you seen these? Peanut butter cinnamon roll, lemon meringue pie, cherry chocolate cupcake. Those are all available on the M&M's website. And then there's one that you can get just at Kroger stores. Banana nut bread M&M's. 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

The night shift never sounded better. It's the third shift. Hey, I'm Brett Allen on Wichita Falls number one for new country, 102.3, The Bull. Get your horns up.

Welcome to the third shift. I've got a brand new singer coming up for you, a guy who's been splitting his time between Northern Ireland and Nashville. Recently had what he called the honor

0: Gareth is his name. There's 1,000 lifetimes on the third shift. A guy who recently played the Grand Ole Opry, and he called it the honor of his life. He said that it was so exciting to play such a crazy pinnacle of his career and then go back home to Northern Ireland. Ireland. He's actually split time between Northern Ireland and Nashville for the last couple of years. And what's crazy about him playing the Grand Ole Opry is that years ago, his mom predicted that he would one day do that. And it recently came true. And again, he says it was the honor of his life to play the Grand Ole Opry.
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Here we go, guys. It's time to pass the night with the useless trivia. I've got a question, and it doesn't matter. We're just playing for fun. No prizes available. The question today, in a recent survey, men said that the cell phone was the best gadget ever. Women chose this. What do you think it is? Get those guesses in through our app. I'll come back with the right answer next.

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Another 10 in a row bull ride. 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

Useless trivia. In a recent survey, men said the cell phone was the best gadget ever. Women chose a hair straightener. That's the answer today on Useless Trivia. Here's Zach Brown Band. Back.

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closed. Just one more hour to go on the third shift. Thanks for hanging out all night, guys. I'm Brett Allen. More Today's Country coming up. Kenny Chesney's new one on the way. Here's Gavin Adcock. Ain't nothing.

highways to the back roads. They all lead here. 10 in a row bull ride. Wichita Falls number one for new country, 102.3 The Bull.

getting you through the night shift with 10 in a row bull rides every hour. 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

0: little crazy.
1: If you've been exercising and not seeing the results you want to see, maybe it's the juice that you're trying every morning. I'll tell you what a recent study says you should be drinking coming up after Kenny Chesney. Here's his new one. It's Carry On the Third Show.

0: If you've been exercising for a long time and not seeing the results that you want, maybe it's the juice that you're drinking before you exercise. That's the Red Clay Strays with Demons in Your Choir on the Third Shift. I'm Brett Allen, and I know a lot of people kind of stay away from juice because it's got so much sugar in it. But what's the last time you had a nice, cool glass of beetroot juice? Probably been a while, or never, right? Researchers say that athletes who drank beet juice about 2.5 hours before exercise saw serious benefits. They had a couple of different studies. The one involved football players, and they actually generated about 11% more peak power during sprint tests and reached their top output faster than those who drank a placebo. And another study tracked mountain climbers going up around 13,000 feet of elevation, and the climbers who had the beetroot juice before showed better leg strength, improved endurance, stronger grip strength, and reported less calf soreness in the days after the climb. Now, they say that the key, though, is to drink it about 2.5 hours before you exercise.
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Keith Urban had a brand new album come out recently. It's the Yacht Rock album. And he says he was actually surprised he did too. If you want to see more on that, he chatted with Evan Paul from Taste of Country Nights. 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

you, my third shifters. Thanks so much for hanging out again tonight. I always love having the company. And we're flying through this week, right? We got Tuesday down, just a couple more days to go. If you're just getting your day started, have a great one. The morning show is coming in next. You're already starting to make good decisions. Good job. We'll see you back here.

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4: Everybody, welcome to Tuesday's show. 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
4: Lunchbox is irritated because people are reaching out to him for something that he does not want to be involved in. We'll talk about that in just a second. We got Russell Dickerson coming up, and he's talking about an artist that just showed up with a bunch of cash and just said, this is all for you, which is a cool story. So we got a really good Tuesday show. Let's get started now. Bobby Ball.

0: Amy, how's it going?
1: Good. Just curious about Giving Tuesday.
0: Yes. Today's Giving Tuesday.
2: Oh, yeah, today.
1: Today's the day.
0: So I go through my DMs and just find people that could use some help and help them. And so there's a couple things, though, that I've started doing. If it's like for multiple thousands of dollars, I don't look at it. That's how I get scammed. Like if I get scammed for a couple $100, $400, I'm good with that. I'm not getting scammed for thousands of dollars. So that's one. And two, you got to make it easy on me and put your Venmo. And so I just go through my DMs and look for people that can use help. And the reason I do this is because of all the negativity that I associate with social media. So I found a way to combat that. And so here we go. Let's do a couple of them. Number one, I'll read you one by protecting the folks here. Hey, Bobby, I've been listening for many years and love the show. I recently had emergency quadruple bypass. I'm retired. Hospital bill, could you help? And so I covered a part of the hospital bill.
3: It's pretty good.
0: Pretty good. It was for thousands. I didn't give thousands because I don't want to, I don't mind getting scammed for a few hundred. Don't want to get scammed for thousands. Mm-hmm. But that was one, a pretty good one. Here's one. Bobby, our Chiweenie got bitten by a random stray dog.
1: A Chihuahua weenie dog?
0: That's what it is.
3: Yeah. It's a hybrid.
0: So it'd be a Chiweenie?
1: Chiweenie.
0: Okay. I'm looking at it. Oh.
3: Is it cute?
0: I'm looking at Google images.
3: Oh.
0: So yes.
3: not the actual dog.
0: Not the one. Thankfully, we were able to separate them. However, we had to take our dog into the emergency vet. The bill was blah, blah, blah. Now our electric bill is due Friday. We cannot afford to pay it. And so I paid their electric bill.
3: Oh.
0: They paid for the dog. They just needed help with the electric bill.
3: Okay. I didn't expect that one coming.
0: What?
3: Because I thought you were helping with the dog.
4: Yeah,
0: they didn't need the dog.
3: Interesting.
1: I was like, this is like medical minute.
0: They said, we paid for the dog. Now we need help with the electric bill.
3: Pretty good.
0: Okay. Another one is pickleball camp for their 10-year-old daughter.
4: Oh, my gosh.
0: What's that?
1: I mean, but that's something you're passionate about, so that tracks.
3: Sure.
0: What am I passionate about?
1: Pickleball.
0: I mean, I don't know if I'm passionate about it, but yeah.
1: Yes, you are. And youth sports.
0: Yeah, just kids having a chance to play sports. So I cover, why are you covering your head for?
4: Because they don't need to go to camp. They can go to the court down the street. It's absolutely free.
0: But you don't
4: get
0: training and with other kids and competition and learning. They can't afford the camp. I'll pay for the camp.
3: No, that's really sweet of you.
0: Thank you. Not a big deal.
3: Because sometimes like people go to camp and if you can't afford it, you're just like, wow, look, everybody's going to camp except me.
4: Camp is a luxury,
3: exactly,
4: guys.
3: And they can't afford it.
4: Okay, so you can't afford a luxury. A lot of people can't. You're not supposed to go to camp.
1: Wait, what? You're not supposed to go.
0: I wouldn't have got to go to church camp as a kid if someone didn't pay for it.
1: Sponsored it, yeah.
0: I would not have been able to go had people not paid for my church camp.
4: But you're not supposed to go.
0: It's a luxury.
1: Have you never been to any sort of camp ever?
4: I went to one camp, one summer, one week, after wearing on my mom for 6 years. She budgeted a little different so I could go. If you really want to send your kids and you can't afford it, budget differently. Try something. Then you can really afford it. I'm just saying,
1: this is my, what
0: I couldn't afford a camp.
4: My sister and brother never went to a camp.
1: It always goes back to like what he didn't get as a child.
3: No.
1: So camp.
3: Yes, it does, dude.
4: It's not about my childhood.
0: It literally is. That's exactly the story you told.
4: No. She said, did you ever go to camp? And I said, one time.
1: Yeah, but it was a big deal. You wanted to go to camp. It took 6 years.
4: Yeah, my mom got mad at AJ because he would go to camp. And I would tell her, man, AJ's going to camp. And I'd wear her down. I'd just wear on her all year about AJ going to camp. And finally, she had to figure out a way to get me to camp.
0: Yeah. So anyway, I sent a 10-year-old to pickleball camp.
4: Oh, my gosh. Okay. So annoying.
0: Because it's about more than pickleball.
1: Right.
0: Here's another one. I think I did 5 this week.
1: Wow.
0: Hey, Bobby, like you, I never went to the dentist as a kid. I'm now 35 and have spent a few $1,000s fixing my teeth over the past 10 years. My insurance hit its max, so I owe $250 for a procedure I had in March. Any way you could help? So I've been mowed. It's a luxury getting your teeth fixed. How do you feel about that one?
4: I'm not buying it. I don't believe your insurance runs out. Like
3: it does run out.
4: No, you meet a deductible and then they pay for everything. There's no
3: not dental.
4: What?
3: Dental's kind of the opposite. It's like you have this much coverage and everything else you have to cover.
4: I have no idea about that. I've never seen that happen.
3: I just went through it with my root canal.
4: Did you email Bobby? He'll pay for it.
3: I didn't DM Bobby. Gosh, I should have with my Venmo.
4: Like, what are you thinking, man?
3: And then the camp. My son has two camps this week.
4: Exactly. I mean, you want to send your kids to camp? And then I got a question. Do people even use the money for this stuff? Because you need updates. Like, you could just
3: receipts?
4: You just give them this money and then they don't even use it for that.
0: I literally don't care. I'm just taking their word for it.
4: Oh, my kid needs to go to camp. And they're meanwhile at the bar, six White Claws deep. Like, woo!
0: And that could happen, but that's the risk I'll take.
3: But I don't understand why he's so mad. Like, why are you so mad with what Bobby is doing with his money?
4: Like, I get it. A medical bill, I can kind of understand that. Okay, get it. But that is something you need. Like, it is physically need. Camp is just a luxury item, man. Hey, I need help paying my BMW. Oh, here you go. Give him some money. Like, what?
1: No, having an experience at camp is not a luxury car payment.
4: It is.
0: I bought some shoes for a kid named, I'll just call him Bill.
3: Okay.
0: I don't want to say his name.
3: Got it.
0: He's like a 12-year-old. So I bought him some shoes.
1: Oh.
3: What kind of shoes?
4: What kind of shoes you buy him?
0: I don't know. They said how much it cost. I just sent him the money.
4: That's crazy.
0: Like $160.
4: Oh my god!
1: Wow, how old is he?
4: Oh my gosh!
3: Are those luxury shoes, Lunchbox? Yes.
4: Luxury shoes, and guess what? He's 12, so they won't even fit by the time school starts. Mm.
1: Okay. Well, that's not true.
0: And then other one that I did, I actually just did effort because this guy said, "Hey, I recently booked," and he's a music. He sets up turntables and plays. I don't know him, but he plays DJ music. He goes, "These people book me, and they think I'm a comedian. I'm a DJ, and it's a." I'm hosting a gig for these realtors. Any tips on writing a few realtor-friendly jokes? So I just wrote jokes for them. Do you want to hear the three jokes I wrote?
3: It's great.
0: All right. I said, I'll write a few for you. Maybe these will help. I said, don't do more than three. They don't want you to be a comedian, but if you need a few jokes, it should be easy. I said, man, you realtors are incredible. You can make a 900-square-foot house sound like it's freaking Yellowstone Ranch. Light laugh. I never met a group that's always working like you guys. You can show us a house that's on fire and say, but don't you love the natural light?
3: That's good.
0: Right?
1: Mm-hmm.
0: Realtors, the only people who can walk into a house and say, the kitchen's tiny, the roof's questionable, and there's water damage, but it's perfect for your budget. So just the on-the-nose type stuff. And he's like, thanks. There you go. That's my five this week. I'm not doing five every week, but that's the five that moved me this week.
1: Well, and the
3: one of them was free.
1: Jokes. Like, it's not like a dollar amount. Like, you still get, it was giving of your time to.
3: You got creative with that one.
1: Mm-hmm.
0: I just want to help. I'm trying to not associate my DMs with pure negativity because that's what I do.
1: I like it.
0: People are reaching out to Lunchbox now.
4: Yeah, I'm getting DMs saying, hey, Giving Tuesday, can you help me with? And I'm like, guys, do you listen to the show? How stupid are you? I am not doing Giving Tuesday. Barking up the wrong tree. I don't know why people think, I am Bobby. I am not doing Giving Tuesday. You don't have to send me a DM. I'm not going to help you out. End of story.
3: You know what's dumb about the DMs? I've been getting the same kind of DMs.
4: See? That's what
3: they're so dumb because they go, hey, Eddie. And then you read next line. Hey, Bobby, will you help me with this? It's like you just cut and pasted the message you sent to Bobby. And he didn't respond to you.
0: I have so many. I don't see them all now. I try to go through, but that's what's up. So I don't know how long I'll do it. It's being met with some negativity. That's okay. So for now.
3: What are you talking about? Lunchbox?
0: No. I don't care.
4: All over line.
0: I don't care. I bet. Okay. I don't care about that. What?
4: All over the internet, people are upset about it.
1: No, they're just, if they're reaching out.
4: There's negativity.
1: The negativity is because people are jealous.
0: Sometimes people get mad if I click into one that I didn't pick them.
1: Right. So they get mad.
3: Oh, yes. You read it, but didn't pick it.
0: But they can't tell I read it. But if they sent one like the week before and they follow it up the next week and they're going, I sent Giving Tuesday. You didn't think I'm good enough? And I'm I just saw this one. And now, no, I'm not going to. So, all right. Now that might, it's just, I don't know. But that's where we are. We'll do it another week at least one more week, and we'll see how it goes. But my Instagram is Mr. Bobby Bones. You can slide into my DMs. I only go into my DMs on Tuesday. Only look at comments pretty much on Tuesday as well. But do not slide into Lunchbox's DMs.
4: Please don't. It's so annoying.
0: He wants to do Taking Tuesday.
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0: Give stuff to him.
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0: I'll talk to Russell Dickerson. He's got Blue Tacoma, California. That song. But there's a certain country artist that just showed up and gave him thousands of dollars in cash. So we'll get to that. We have a listener who wants to be alone for Father's Day. He says, can I ask for that? We'll get to that. Don't forget our YouTube, it's at Bobby Bones Show. Remember that, at Bobby Bones Show. If you're on YouTube today, go over there, hit subscribe. 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Hey, it's Bobby Bones. The Bobby Bones Show is heading back out on the Top Shelf Country Cruise. We want you there with us. We can't wait. We crushed it last year. Going to be even better this year. We're talking about a full week on the Celebrity Summit. You know who's going to be there? Me, Amy, Eddie, Lunchbox, the whole crew. It's 7 days of hanging out with us. We meet you guys and hang out. Then we make the cruise amazing because there's a lot of country music. It is a big party at sea. The second sailing, which is, we did the first one already. The next one is March 2027. We leave from Tampa. We stop in Bimini, Key West, Cozumel. 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Chris Young, Lauren Elena, Randy Houser, and there will be more too. The bar is set. 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

0: And she came upon a dog that was injured, couldn't move. Well, she wasn't about to leave the dog behind. 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It was about a mile-long hike down the mountain. 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She didn't know if she was going to be able to carry him the rest of the way. 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And Boomer the dog now lives with her.
1: What's the dog's name?
0: She named him Boomer.
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1: Also, she adopted him, too.
0: Yeah.
1: How about that? That's
0: super
1: a good
0: cool.
1: One.
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0: Hello, Bobby Bones. Every year for Mother's Day, the whole family asks my wife what she wants. And she gets it. Food, gifts, alone time. It's all there for her. It's magical. She loves it. Every year for Father's Day, I'm rarely asked. I always give the same answer. I want a substantial amount of alone time. Instead, I get tools and gifts and not so subtle reminders that there's work that needs to be done around the house. I love my family. This one day, however, I need to make it clear that I'm serious about getting some time to myself. How can I make the point without coming off as pushy, ungrateful, or mean-spirited? Just sign dad of three.
1: What? Just say what you want.
0: I think he has.
1: Okay, be more clear.
0: He says he always gives the same answer. I want a substantial amount of alone time. I don't know that those words, though, work.
2: So yeah, should you like, just say, like, just, I want to be alone?
1: Drop the word substantial and figure it out what it is you want to go do alone. Like, is it golf? Is it...
2: That's good.
1: The movies, like, whatever. Like, this is specifically what I want. Like, be specific.
0: Even if your specific thing is to be alone in a dark room with nothing on, I think you need to at least make something up that you're doing so they think you're doing something to be alone.
1: And don't make it seem like I want to be alone in a dark room away from y'all.
0: Because that's what it feels like.
2: Yeah. Hold on. So you're saying lie?
0: I'm saying they're going to get their feelings hurt if you say, I just want to be alone. Because that means you don't want to be with them. Right. If you say something like, I just want to be myself and watch a movie. I've been looking forward to watching it, whatever. That doesn't feel like you hate them. That feels like you just want to watch a movie, even though you're not. You really just want to be alone.
2: But what if the wife says, like, okay, well, can we go with you?
0: No.
2: Oh, gosh.
0: Because I want to be alone. Then you got to go back to that.
1: Yeah. It's interesting this is coming from a guy, because I feel like this is normally women on Mother's Day.
2: And that's what he's saying.
1: Yeah.
2: Like, it's so normal for women to be like, you know, I just want to be alone. I want to go get my nails done. I want to spend the day by myself. But when a guy does it, can't.
0: It means he hates the family.
1: Wait, yeah. What? No. What I hear the norm. No. I think the norm is women end up doing a bunch of stuff with the family for Mother's Day and men go golf by themselves
2: on
1: or with
2: Mother's
1: their
2: friends.
1: No. I'm separating the two holidays. On Mother's Day, women oftentimes, I'm generalizing here, do something with the family because they're not going to voice, oh, I want to go have some substantial time alone or whatever. They're starting to speak up, which I think is good. But men on Father's Day, generally, they're not like this guy. They're going out golfing.
0: My wife, this Mother's Day, she definitely wanted for a while to just hang out, like rest.
2: Yeah.
0: And so I took the baby and just took the baby. And then 30 minutes into the rest, she's like, nah, I'd rather be with you guys. Yeah. Now, but that's because we just had a baby.
1: Right. That might change.
0: Right. And I think it will change. And I don't think my wife is not afraid to ask for what she wants. For me, with Father's Day coming up, you know, I've tried to do a good job of saying and giving her real direction. She says, what do you want? And I say, something spectacular. That's all.
1: Something spectacular.
2: No.
0: I just roll it.
2: It's like, that means nothing.
0: Yeah.
1: What does that mean?
0: I don't know.
1: Something spectacular.
0: I don't know. Yeah, I don't know. I'm like, I want it to be awesome. She's like, you're not giving me any help at all. What does that mean? I don't know. I just want it to be awesome.
1: Good thing she's good at getting you gifts. Like, she crushes, because that would be hard.
0: She did say, well, you could go play golf with your friends, but they're all doing Father's Day too, and it's all at the same time, so it wouldn't
2: hold
0: like,
2: on.
0: Work.
2: That's not a bad idea. What? So I tell my wife, I want to play golf on Father's Day. You tell your wife, you want to play golf on Father's
0: Day.
2: No,
0: I want something spectacular.
2: Okay.
0: And I don't know what that means.
2: Even you don't know what that means.
0: I really don't have a clue. I just is kind of like, let's see what happens. My advice to you would be, I think you can get what you want. I think it is a semantics issue here. If you're just like, I want to be alone, that feels like you hate everybody. If it's like, hey, I just want to watch this movie or do something about myself, I think that's way different. So I would really treat it like that. Be a little more sensitive with your words so their feelings aren't hurt. Good luck to you, buddy. Hope yours is as spectacular as mine's going to be.
3: 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Get your Bobby Bones on.
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1: A woman's been married 14 times to all these dudes, and they have no idea. We'll talk about that in just a second. A kid's lemonade stand got robbed. We'll talk about that in a second. And an idea that I have for a segment that I think every guy on the show is going to hate. That's coming up next as well.
0: Bobby Bones.
2: Mr. Bobby Bones.
1: Quick question. 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
2: Every child deserves an education, yet nearly 130 million girls are excluded from the classroom worldwide. Even when girls are in school, many don't receive a quality education. This isn't just a social issue, it's economic. The World Bank estimates gender inequality costs the global economy 160

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1: And an update, a 14-year-old was arrested.
2: Oh, it's 14 years?
0: No, a 14-year-old.
2: Okay. Yeah, yeah, yeah.
0: Yeah, maybe you can work your way out of that ticket. You're a kid, you know, I don't like the gun, but you're a kid, you can work that off.
2: Yeah, yeah, yeah.
3: That maybe you got a chance to go to heaven.
0: That stinks. All right, next up. Police in Las Vegas say a woman's accused of marrying multiple men as a part of a fraud scheme designed to, well, just get money and immigration advances. This is a clip. Get it.
4: 33-year-old Jia Ying Chen appeared in court on Wednesday. She faces bigamy, theft, and forgery charges. A prosecutor said Chen got married 5 times this year, and arrest reports show 14 different marriage certificates under her name and an alias since 2019. Metro police say she would meet men on social media, suggest they get married soon after, and break off contact after getting money from them.
5: Golly.
0: Get it, girl.
5: Can't even get a date.
0: Yeah,
5: she gets 5 marriages.
0: Oh, you
2: can't get a date.
0: Well, Amy's I can't get a date. She married 5 times.
2: If that's bigamy when you marry 5 times. Mm-hmm. Got it.
0: Well, it's not just 5 times.
2: Multiple times.
0: Yeah, dang. These dudes must be down on their luck.
5: Mm-hmm. Vulnerable.
0: Yep. Quick marriages. I mean, Vegas is the place to do quick marriages too.
2: Yeah, or they just fell in love.
0: Every one of them. All 5 times this year. 14 marriage certificates, dude, overall.
2: Dang.
0: MSN. Finally, the question is, how often should men see a proctologist? That's a butt doctor. So...
5: for what reason?
0: Because you're... what age do you start going?
5: Okay.
0: Just for checkups?
5: So it's not colonoscopy. It's just checking the...
2: What are you checking?
0: Prostate.
2: Oh.
5: Okay.
0: Because you go in and they push.
5: Gotcha.
0: And they check it out.
2: And that's not what the colonoscopy does?
0: I had a tube go up me for that. Because that goes into your guts.
2: Yikes.
0: Yeah, so
5: a camera,
0: You ever been in the...
2: No proctologists.
0: Men should start at 50, but this is from the American Cancer Society. What if we bring one in and we all get a test, a check, and then it's like...
2: A threefer?
0: We put it out to go, hey...
2: we got to stop doing this.
0: This is a public service announcement.
2: I don't want to be known as butt dude.
0: It's not... You're not butt dude. This is... you being responsible, dude, for other men that are listening.
2: Yeah, but it starts at 50. We're not there yet.
0: I know, but it does say men at high risk, including African Americans and men with a close relative diagnosed with prostate cancer, should start at 45.
5: Has anybody in either of y'all, any of y'all's families had prostate cancer?
2: Thank goodness.
5: Also,
0: I don't know.
5: How often, once you're 50, how often does it say?
2: Every year,
0: every week.
2: It's because you like it.
5: There's other
0: but
5: things.
0: But what a public service announcement for our listeners that it's not that big of a deal.
5: It's not.
0: We go into the... No,
2: it's a big deal.
0: We go into an office.
2: Uh-uh.
0: And everybody gets their prostate checked, all the guys here.
5: Mm-hmm.
0: And then it's like, look how easy it was.
2: Let's start with you.
0: Oh, I have no problem with it. I've had mine checked a few times.
2: Well, then let it rip, Chip.
0: I've done it a few times. I always pee a little.
1: No, why are you
2: saying that?
1: Yeah, don't say that.
0: They push on your prostate.
5: Oh, and it makes you pee.
0: A little bit.
2: It's like a dog when you pick it up.
0: I think the dog's excited. I don't think... for me, they push on a part of your body that physically makes you kind of pee a little.
2: That's crazy.
0: Yeah.
5: Do they say, hey, heads up, you might pee a little? Or you just are like, oh.
2: Yeah, what was your reaction when you saw that?
0: No. I don't remember.
5: I mean...
0: I haven't peed every time. I think I've gotten 3 checks. I just have a lot of cancer in my family. And so I've gotten checked a few times. Because I've had colonoscopies too. And it pushes on that thing right in the middle.
2: Yeah.
0: You want to talk about?
2: Yeah.
0: And
2: it's got a name.
0: You pee. Well, not an official one.
2: That's what we call it.
5: I think it's my colonoscopy year. I have to go every 3 years.
2: But
5: and
2: you're 50?
5: No. Oh. But I'm just saying, as I'm supposed to go every 3 years, and I just realized, 2026. I think that my last one was 2023.
0: Maybe we just line up a doctor and bring him in.
1: I'm not looking to pee.
0: I think that was just weird for me. I think that just happened to me. But maybe we do that.

0: me something good.
1: After revisiting a place that changed his life more than 80 years ago, a Georgia veteran came home to the biggest surprise ever. Amy has this next in our segment called Tell Me Something Good. Bobby Bones. While the world watches the FIFA World Cup, Hyundai has eyes on the next generation of talent. The future stars already turning heads at age 14 because Next doesn't wait for an invitation. And neither does Hyundai. Hyundai has always moved the future within reach. 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And they're still doing it every day because the future isn't some far-off concept. It's already here. Next starts now. Hyundai, an official partner of FIFA. Saddle up for the McBee Dynasty. These cattle rancher brothers are used to horsing around, but this time the stakes are higher than ever. With their father's prison sentence looming, the family will have to buckle up as they face family tension, bankruptcy, and a trip to Las Vegas that will change their dynamics forever. With their legacy in jeopardy, can these cowboys save their farm, or will their family business go bust? 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
14: Bobby sparked a heated debate with Old Dominion when he asked who is most likely to be late to a show.
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17: 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This is the day Old Dominion broke up. Right here on our show.
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3: You're going to hear my conversation with Russell Dickerson, where he talks about a certain country artist that showed up and just gave him stacks and stacks of cash, like $10,000 and just stacks of cash. We'll get to that later in the show. But if you have to leave, go check out today's Bobby Bone Show podcast because it will be on there. Also, we do a whole half hour personal, tell me something good from all of our personal lives on the Bobby Bone Show podcast feed as well. So it's all up there. Check it out. Yesterday, we talked about Scuba and Ray driving to Chicago to compete in a Papa Shot, a little basketball game tournament. It didn't quite end how I thought. Kind of did, but not fully. So check that out too. It's the Bobby Bone Show podcast. It's up. Thank you.

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1: With Amy.
2: Tell me something good.
3: So we recently had the 82nd anniversary of D-Day. And J. Keith Lancaster, who's now 100 years old, got to go to Normandy, France for the 82nd anniversary. He flew B-24 bombers. He survived being shot down twice during 33 combat missions. And he just got to spend 10 days in France through this program provided by Delta Airlines and the Best Defense Foundation. At 100 years old, he's getting to go back and like see that stuff. For me, that'd probably be really hard, but also really special at the same time.
4: Yeah, I think both can be true.
3: Mm-hmm.
4: Also, if I'm 100, because I get dehydrated on a plane now, just, you know, flying from here to Memphis. And I'm less than half his age. If I'm 100 flying to France,
5: yeah,
4: you got to IV me with some liquid. That's crazy.
3: He called the trip unforgettable. He reflected on all the young soldiers that were buried there and the lives that they might have lived. And then when he returned to Georgia, all these local veterans and the American Legion riders, you know, on their bikes, whole community of supporters, they lined his driveway with American flags and escorted him like home. It's just like he had a really cool return as well.
4: I didn't know there was a sequel to your story. I thought he just went. Then Amy hit us with part two
3: It's a double.
4: Yeah, that's a great one. There you go. That's what it's all about.
0: That was Tell Me Something Good.
1: Bobby Bones.
4: Yeah. All right, coming up next, Russell Dickerson. He has songs like Yours.
6: Thank God I'm yours.
4: Blue Tacoma. Which is
6: Blue Tacoma, California.
4: And this song was massive. Happened to me. Here you go.
6: And now she's singing, girls. Just wanna have fun.
4: All right, Russell Dickerson next.
1: Yeah.

0: story comes to us from Ontario, Canada. A pilot with Air Canada since 2009 has been busted with no pilot license.
1: Wow.
2: So was it no or the wrong?
0: I mean, I guess it's wrong. He fudged it where he could do commercial flights.
2: Yeah, you can't fudge that. Oh.
3: So he was like a private
0: pilot? Yeah.
2: It's different. Yeah, it's definitely different. And there's different pilot license for planes that you can fly
1: specifically. You have to get certified.
2: Like if I get my driver's license, I can drive a Hyundai, a Volvo, I can drive any of that.
3: Sure.
2: It's not like that with a plane. You can't get in a little plane and be like, you know what? I think I want to get in the old Tucson.
3: Yeah. But you do need like a license to drive a semi. Like a different one.
2: I had to get one of those. Yeah.
1: A CDL?
2: I did, yeah. I had to get one of those. It's very hard.
1: So could you have fudged it though? Figured it out?
3: Did you even think about that?
2: I never thought about it because I didn't want to not have the capability, because I felt like for me to learn all of that gave me at least an understanding of the capabilities I needed to have in my mind. I didn't want to like risk people's lives. This dude over here is.
0: So he did over 900 flights.
2: All safe?
0: All safe.
2: Bump them.
0: And Air Canada said that, look, they did training every 6 months to refresh their pilots. And the reason he got busted is he was up for promotion to captain.
1: Oh, wow.
2: It's
3: like, does he never have to show his license? Ever?
2: I don't think you get pulled over in the air.
3: But like for like training, you know, like you sign up for something.
2: But it's fudged.
1: But once you're in the system, yeah, fudged, you're fake. In.
3: That's right. That's
2: but the fact that he did it so well and was going to be promoted is wild. So this is what I think. He gets in trouble. I don't. You say he's Canada?
0: Yeah.
2: Canada's awesome. They're way cooler than we are. They have a better prison system. You go and you do a year in jail, pilot jail. I don't know what that means. And then jail. Pilot jail.
1: Okay.
2: And then you have a chance to prove and take the real test. And then it's a story for everybody else. Don't do this. He goes and talks.
3: But if he fails the test.
2: But the dude's been like flying so good, they're giving him a promotion.
3: I know. It's crazy.
2: Like even that movie, Catch Me If You Can, like that dude ended up being like doing some time, but then saving people.
1: Well, yeah, but then he's helped the FBI.
2: That's what I'm saying. Like saving people by helping the FBI.
1: Gotcha.
2: Man, that's bold.
1: I thought you meant saving, because he also pretended to be a doctor too, right?
0: Yes, really? He did.
2: Okay. Give him medical license. He did good. Okay.
0: I'm Lunchbox. That's your bonehead story of the day.
2: Saddle up for the McBee dynasty. For these cattle rancher brothers, the stakes are high and their legacy is on the line. Can these cowboys save the farm, or will their family business go bust? The McBee dynasty. New episodes on Bravo and streaming on Peacock.
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2: Always love talking to Russell Dickerson. All right, Blue Tacoma. Blue Tacoma, California. And this song happened to me. Massive.
8: Now she's singing, girls just want to have fun.
2: All right, here he is. Russell Dickerson.
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2: Like, Happened to Me was massive. That song, what was the deal with the song? Did you know that it was going to be, was it all viral that launched, no. Like, for people to see it? Because you did some really funny videos.
11: Yeah, I mean, Happened to Me, honestly, was, we sat on it for, we wrote it in 2023, and it didn't come out till 25.
2: Did you not think it was special?
11: No, honestly. I thought it was like a fun song. We'll do it live. Definitely going on the album. Could be a single, maybe, you know, one single two or something. Yeah. It honestly just so happened to be like, okay, we all kind of agreed that that was going to be the first instant grat track off the album, How They Do.
2: Target exclusive back in the day.
11: Yeah. And so I was like, all right, cool. We're going to do the freaking come up with something to post TikTok, do the teasers. And I was like, it was honestly like poking fun at the dance culture, like the, you got to have a dance to have a hit song. And I was like, okay, I'm just going to do every stupid dance that I can think of. And my guy's going to cut it all together. The first one was in a hotel gym and just, you know, Napoleon Dynamite and it, whatever. And my guy cut it all together. We put it out and it was just like, boom, like a million, 2 million, I don't know, whatever it is.
2: First video popped.
11: Yeah, so that was like, we're like, oh, snap.
2: Do more.
11: Instantly, yeah. It was instantly like, okay, cool. We found something that's like catching with the algorithm or whatever it is. And then we're just like doubled down.
2: Was there a point where you had done so many that you're thinking, man,
6: we've done too many. It's played out. But in reality, that's not that world. It's do as many as you possibly can.
11: Yeah.
6: Did you start to feel like, okay, guys, we've done six of these. We're probably done.
11: I mean, I feel like we could keep going.
6: Okay, good.
11: You know, it's like, why not? It's more so like people asking to do them with me. It's like, we're like on the streets of Ireland or something. And they're like, because they were obviously coming to the show. We were doing whatever. And it was like, can we do the dance? And then it's like, but you know what? It was a moment in time. It was a cultural moment in time.
6: Would you see whenever the videos were streaming high, TikTok or Instagram or whatever, would you see a direct correlation with the song streaming?
11: Yeah. I mean, it was all in, I guess, like the middle of 2025 last year, of when it was just like, I don't know, however many millions a week. And it was all just like swirling. And then it started going to pop radio, you know, and it was all just swirling at the same time.
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4: My version of your career is, here's a guy, he did what people didn't think. He got a song and it popped. Great job. Got a second song. Okay, well, that's pretty much, that's where it's going to last. He's right there. He's that guy. Then you hit a new level. And then usually you're like, okay, everybody just kind of classifies you as that mid kind of artist. And you're doing your own shows for sure. Mm-hmm. And you're headlining. But rarely does it pop to that next level after that long.
5: Mm-hmm.
4: Because like you said, you've been grinding for 15 years. It's like there is a new version of you that's even bigger that usually you don't see people grow out of after year 5 or 6.
5: Yeah.
4: When I say that, is that the version in your mind?
5: Yeah, totally. I mean, right before happened to me, end of 24, I was like, you know, without getting overly spiritual, I was just like, God, I might be done. Like, what am I doing? I feel like I'm on a treadmill and I'm like sprinting, but like, I'm not going anywhere. I'm working so hard, nothing like, because I feel like he gave me this dream of kind of where it is now. Like, when is it enough? Like, that is 11,000 packed into a amphitheater. I'll be happy for the rest of my career. That's great. But you know what I mean? Like, where is this? I feel like I'm stuck. Same thing, same club, same venues over and over, year after year. What, like, you know what I mean?
4: Well, it's not just you. I've just seen that plateau happen. By the way, if happened to me never happens to you, that's funny. But if it never happens to you, you had a freaking awesome career.
5: Mm-hmm. Yeah.
4: Like one that 99.8% of every artist would dream of having.
5: Mm-hmm.
4: And I've just seen so many times where people get to that great spot. They've got a few number ones. They can tour on it the rest of their life, be comfortable. And that's it. That's their plateau.
5: Yeah.
4: But something's happened to you that I haven't seen happen here in my 15 years in town where it's like, boom, ceiling popped through again.
5: Yeah.
4: And again, I've told you, I'm not just telling you that here. I've told you that even privately.
5: Yeah.
4: But it's been really cool to see. And I think now you should be in consideration for that Male Artist of the Year, even the Entertainer of the Year type conversation. And those are the conversations people have to talk about you in before you actually get in them.
5: True.
4: But it's so hard to have people recognize you for that whenever they know you. It's kind of intern syndrome, meaning if you intern at a business and you raise up through the ranks, even if you're freaking second in command, the CEO still knows you as an intern.
5: Yeah. That's so on the button, dude, because I mean, I grew up here and like I feel like Nashville's little brother. That's exactly what it feels. You know, it's like, oh yeah, little Russell. I remember when he brought me his first song, you know. I remember he was like, he was hopping around town, you know, trying to get a deal, trying to do this, trying to do that. It's like little Russell syndrome.
4: Little Russell, who paid $5 for his first video that went big. How crazy. Good for him.
5: Yeah.
4: He really made it.
5: Yeah.
6: Bobby Bones, come on.
1: More with Russell Dickerson on the way. The most expensive end of tour gift he's ever been given. It is crazy. We'll talk money with Russell Dickerson next.
6: Get your Bobby Bones on.
2: Bobby Bones.
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1: All right, big Russell Dickerson fan. You would know this song, Yours.
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1: Was talking to him about the coolest gifts that he's been given by other country artists.
3: Get your Bobby Bones on.
4: Bobby Bones.
5: Do you collect anything?
6: Not really.
5: You don't collect cards or anything in any way?
6: No.
5: Sports cards?
6: No.
5: That's next for you. Do you collect watches at all?
6: Kind of. I'm new to the game. They've been like tour gifts, you know?
5: People have given you watches?
6: Mm-hmm.
5: Who gave you a watch?
6: Darius and Lady A in 2018.
5: Did they go in to give you a watch?
6: Yeah.
5: Was it Rolex?
6: Mm-hmm.
5: That's awesome. Is that that one?
6: No, Milgauss. The Milgauss, which is discontinued. Everybody, like, they were like, so what kind of watches you, like, what do you want? I was like, gold, I want some diamonds, like, I want, not diamonds, but maybe one at the top. And they're like, no, we got you.
5: That's
6: and I'm so
5: cool.
6: glad.
5: That's awesome.
6: They did.
5: Did they engrave it?
6: Mm-hmm. Summer Plays On Tour 2018. And then Tim McGraw at the end of a 2022 tour sat down outside my bus and just slapped me a 20 bands. Just a crispy 20 G's.
5: No way.
6: Yeah.
5: No.
6: Just like stood up, took it out of his back pocket. He's like, there you go, buddy. What a great tour.
5: He gave you $20,000 in cash?
6: Cash. Cold, hard cash. Yeah. So I sat on it for a while, just trying to find the right one. And then
5: you bought a watch with the money he gave you?
6: Yeah. Settle on this guy. Yeah.
5: That's awesome.
6: Yeah.
5: When he walked in, did he have a big lump in his pants? And you're like,
6: oh, yeah, dude.
5: What's
6: he
5: the big lump?
6: He was caked up.
5: Yeah.
6: Bro.
5: And then it turns out it
6: was like, oh,
5: 20 grand in
6: he
5: cash.
6: He does work out a lot.
25: Yes, Bobby Bones.
1: All right, more with Russell Dickerson in just a second. He went gambling with the Jonas Brothers, and how much money is he making now? Russell Dickerson coming up, but let's play his song, Blue Tacoma, now on the Bobby Bones Show.

0: I was talking to Russell Dickerson about gambling with the Jonas Brothers in Vegas. Here you go. Bobby Bones. This is the Bobby Bones Show. So I don't know those guys, but they seem like they're nice guys.
1: They're so great. Like, we were in Vegas for, I played. I had a show at Planet Hollywood, and then they were there the next night. And then at like 9 a.m., Nick texts me. He's like, hey, I think you're in Vegas. He's like, you want to come out tonight and sing? Did their podcast, hung out, you know, after, played roulette till 1 a.m, just homies.
0: With those guys?
1: Yeah.
0: Did people bother them?
1: No, I mean, they have their own
0: section
1: of the hotel, you know. Not just a room, like a whole piano hall.
0: No.
1: I mean, it was just their squad.
0: On the casino floor, though.
1: Oh, no, yeah, private room.
0: Yeah, really?
1: Yeah.
0: That's pretty cool.
1: Blackjack, roulette, maybe something else.
2: Craps.
0: What were they betting a hand?
1: Dude, I put $500 down just for roulette.
0: Like total, not a bet. Not every single bet.
1: I don't know.
0: Were you betting $500 every time they spun the wheel?
1: No.
0: Okay.
1: $250.
0: Okay.
1: Nick came down and put three grand, not per hand.
0: Okay.
1: But just in, and then it wasn't crazy money. It's not like Dana White and Taylor LeWan.
0: $1 million bucks
1: throwing. Yeah. Like, it's nothing like that.
0: You're making good money though now too, right?
1: I mean,
0: I know. You're selling a lot of tickets.
1: Yeah.
0: That's cool.
1: Yeah.
0: Like, you're making good money now, right? Mm-hmm.
1: What's good? What is good money? It's all going into our house. I'll tell you that. So it's what it feels like.
0: But you're making good money, meaning after you pay for all the overhead,
1: mm-hmm.
0: there's still a comfortable amount left.
1: Yeah. Yeah.
0: That's the best place to be.
1: We're making comfortable money.
0: I saw your show, the one you did, I think it was in Michigan.
1: Mm-hmm. Grand Rapids.
0: The thing was huge.
1: Huge.
0: You said it was the biggest show you'd ever sold.
1: Yeah. Yeah, that was crazy.
0: How many tickets?
1: About 11,000.
0: Dude, that's wild.
1: Yeah.
0: In an awesome way. I don't mean that as an insult. Like, that's really wild. That's really awesome.
1: It is. But also it's awesome and it is wild. Like, it feels like it's not me. I'm like, are you sure you're at the right concert? Because, like, for 15 years, it's been just 25 people, 50 people, 100, 1,000, you know. One of the posts we did was, like, hey, we kept coming back to the same venue for 5 years. You know what I mean? The same venue, 20 Monroe, came back the next year, came back 2 years later. You know what I mean? It's always that venue. And then for some reason, boom, 11,000.
0: What if there were like 3,000 people that thought they were coming to WrestleMania? And they're like, where's Cody Rhodes?
1: This is an empty block of... Just
0: like, what the heck? Where's the ring?
1: Roman Reigns?
0: Where's the ring? The Bobby Bones Show. All right, good to talk to Russell Dickerson. That interview is an hour long. If you want to go watch it, it's on Netflix. Just search for the Bobbycast. You can also listen to the podcast on iHeartRadio. So Netflix and also the podcast, wherever you get your podcasts. Bobby Bone, come on. This woman's grossed out. She went on a first date with a guy and he brought his dog and did something weird with the dog. We'll talk about that next. Bobby Bones.
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1: Yeah.
0: All right, voicemail.
18: Hey, Bobby. I had a first date last night, and we were at a brewery, and the guy brought his dog and, like, let the dog drink from his beer glass. And I was just wondering studio thoughts, because for me, that was a tough pill to swallow. I'm going to be honest. Curious what y'all think. Is it gross? Should I never speak to him again?
0: I think, first of all, if he's not telling you he's bringing his dog on a first date and he brings his dog on a first date, that's kind of weird. And I'm a dog.

0: It's just weird.
1: Dogs can't really metabolize what's in beer anyway. Like, that part to me is bad. You can't give a dog beer.
2: Mm-hmm.
1: They can't metabolize that.
2: But they do get drunk.
1: Yeah, quicker, and then they could die.
2: Yeah,
0: that's really
2: bad. I don't like that
0: part. Now that I think about it.
1: But yours is mostly the drinking after. Mine's bringing you.
2: Yeah, it's the getting the dog drunk. Like don't.
0: He's not getting the dog.
2: Yes, he is. Don't let the dog.
0: A sip or two isn't going to get the dog drunk.
2: No, yes, it will. Don't let the dog drink beer. That's not good for the dog.
0: Y'all are not disturbed by the sharing of the
1: least.
0: Germs?
1: Okay, if I'm ranking, it's bringing the dog without saying.
2: That's weird.
1: Giving the dog I'm switching it. Giving the dog the alcohol is one. Bringing the dog without saying is two. And the drinking after, whatever.
0: Wow, mine's drinking after the dog. Giving the dog beer and then bringing the dog. Like, I don't even care about that.
1: Okay. You guys hit us up. Voicemail. We'll answer these stupid questions. I don't think it's stupid for you, but we turn it into something stupid. 877-77-BOBBY.
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0: me something good.
1: Yeah. Someone called 911 to shut down these kids. I'll tell you what the kids were doing. And then what the police did, it's viral. It's actually pretty awesome. Lunchbox has this story next in our segment called Tell Me Something Good.
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1: Saddle up for the McBee Dynasty. 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
3: The Reese brothers were running a lemonade stand in Kansas City, Kansas. Lemonade here, get your lemonade, $1 a cup. And some neighbor said, oh, they're running that without a permit. Calls 911. Police officer responds, says, what's the problem? You guys got a lemonade stand? Let me get a cup of that. Then he gets on the radio, says, hey guys, everybody working out there? If you happen to be in the area, these kids are running a lemonade stand. They could sure use your business. And so other police officers showed up and started buying lemonade, and they made $300 from the lemonade stand.
4: Those neighbors are losers.
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4: 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Then they start shooting their guns in the air like, dang, losers. All right, good for those kids. That is what it's all about.
0: That was Tell Me Something Good. Oh.

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4: Bobby Bones, come on.
0: All right, morning corny.
5: The morning corny.
4: Why do basketball players love cookies and milk?
0: Why do basketball players love cookies and milk?
4: They can dunk them.
5: That was the morning corny.
0: Level one. We'd have nailed that.
4: I should have saved that for investigative.
0: No, don't save us the easy ones.
4: What?
0: Just go with whatever comes to you naturally on Thursdays.
4: Okay.
0: Tuesday reviews day, stuff that we've watched. I did finish Your Friends and Neighbors, which is the John Hamm show. Pretty good. Three and a half fancy cars.
6: Dang, so not that good.
0: And it was good. Season one was good. Season two was pretty good. It's hard to follow it up with an equal season. You?
4: Yeah, that's what I finished as well. And I give it 3.5 out of 5 porta potties.
0: I liked it. I would recommend it.
4: I would too.
6: You don't sound convincing,
4: guys.
6: Like,
4: if you have nothing, I wasn't as into it as I was the first season.
0: I agree.
4: And you just have to be prepared for just some ridiculousness.
0: Yeah, and mostly we'd watch a lot of this new Spider-Man show, and that was mine, and my wife's was Your Friends and Neighbors. And I just wanted to finish Your Friends and Neighbors so I could watch all Spider-Man. So
6: there we
0: finished
6: go.
0: It all. Yeah. Okay. Eddie.
6: Yeah, I watched a documentary called The Volcano, and it's about a volcano in New Zealand that is open for tourists to go look. It's not really an active volcano, and a bunch of tourists go, and while they're on the island, guess what?
0: Mother Nature, it goes off.
6: Mother Nature changes its mind, and it starts going off. So the story is about that and the rescue of how they rescued the people that were on the volcano.
0: Wow.
6: It's a crazy documentary. It's a couple years old, and so I'm surprised I hadn't heard of it before. But once I watched it, I loved it. I'm going to give it 4 helicopters out of 5.
0: I'm surprised you hadn't heard of it, too. You're just a big volcano guy.
5: Yeah.
0: Everybody knows that about you. If there's something volcano, it usually goes right to you.
6: I think I'm getting fed a lot of documentaries these days.
0: Hey, Movie Mike, did you watch the Alien movie?
7: Yeah, Disclosure Day, the Spielberg movie.
0: I can't wait to watch it.
7: I think my expectations were too high. Uh-oh. I didn't love it. And I love the concept about it. It's like a cybersecurity expert who uncovers this truth about aliens and wants to tell the entire world. So we're all going to learn about aliens. It was much more of a thriller. It was like a lot of chase scenes.
0: I guess I wanted kind of a half docu, half alien time travel. I don't know what I wanted.
7: I think I just wanted my mind to be blown a little bit more. So I give it 3 out of 5 spaceships.
0: Oh, that's disappointing.
6: Mike, did it feel rushed because of everything that's going on? Like, oh, we got to get this movie out now.
7: It felt dated because this is kind of happening now. It doesn't feel novel anymore.
0: It's kind of like The Boys. When The Boys was happening on Amazon, like a lot of that stuff was happening in real life. They made it like completely absurd.
7: It doesn't seem as crazy.
0: And then it's not as crazy because a lot of the stuff they were making absurd is happening in real life, which is nuts. You know, you watch The Boys?
4: No, but it is interesting that like when stuff crazier happens in real life than TV, I've noticed that in a couple shows where I'm like, huh, I used to think this was ridiculous.
6: Yeah, but it's real.
0: Yeah. Lunchbox?
5: Yeah, I saw Kung Fu Panda 4. And let me tell you, it's not as good as the first three. Like, I don't know what they're doing, but I think they're just forcing them at this point. It was kind of boring, wasn't that good. At the end, I was like, really? I give it 2.5 staffs of wisdoms out of 5.
0: They rarely are as good, you know. Usually it's like,
5: yeah, because it was so good in the beginning, like Kung Fu Panda. I was like, this is actually fun. And then it gets this one, I'm like, what are we doing? Like, we're just forcing a plot line right now.
0: I hate when they force plot lines in animated movies. Yeah, so no.
6: Cartoons.
0: All right, we'll do more on the podcast. Just go over and search for the Bobby Bones Show podcast and check it out later today.
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2: That lady on Friday leaving the voicemail about bread and breadcrumbs. I'm a full-time worker. Yeah, no, I definitely make more money than my husband. He works part-time, and you know what's even greater about him working part-time? I don't do laundry. If I ask him to do the dishes, he does the dishes. If he cooks, okay. I was just sitting in my car driving home saying, what is wrong with people? Have a good day.
1: Yeah, that's one that elicited a lot of responses. Remember, because she was like, I work full time and then I get home and I do everything at home. It's my job.
3: Because she's the woman.
1: Because she's the woman.
4: She's the
1: breadcrumbs. And we were like, what is happening right now? So, yeah, I'm glad you called. Yeah, a lot of voicemails on that one. Hey, leave us a voicemail at any time. 877-77-BOBBY. Yes, Bobby Bones. Another week, and I will share with you Giving Tuesday. I think this is week four of Giving Tuesday. And also, people keep sliding into Lunchbox's DMs, and he's getting really mad about it, too. We'll talk about that next. Get your Bobby Bones on. Hey, it's Bobby Bones. 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
1: Amy, how's it going?
12: Good. Just curious about Giving Tuesday.
1: Yes. Today's Giving Tuesday.
13: Oh, yeah, today.
12: Today's the day.
1: So I go through my DMs and just find people that could use some help and help them. And so there's a couple things, though, that I've started doing. If it's like for multiple thousands of dollars, I don't look at it. That's how I get scammed. Like if I get scammed good. For a couple hundred bucks, $400, I'm good with that. I'm not getting scammed for thousands of dollars. So that's one. And two, you got to make it easy on me and put your Venmo. And so I just go through my DMs and look for people that can use help. And the reason I do this is because of all the negativity that I associate with social media. So I found a way to combat that. And so here we go. Let's do a couple of them. Number one, I'll read you one by protecting the folks here. Hey, Bobby, I've been listening for many years and love the show. I recently had emergency quadruple bypass. I'm retired. Hospital bill, could you help? And so I covered a part of the hospital bill.
14: It's pretty good.
1: Pretty good. It was for thousands. I didn't give thousands because I don't want to, I don't mind getting scammed for a few hundred. Don't want to get scammed for thousands. Mm-hmm. But that was one, a pretty good one. Here's one. Bobby, our Chiweenie got bitten by a random stray dog.
12: A Chihuahua weenie dog?
1: That's what it is.
14: Yeah. It's a hybrid.
1: So it'd be a Chiweenie?
12: Chiweenie.
1: Okay. I'm looking at it. Oh.
14: Is it cute?
1: I'm looking at

0: Google Images.
1: Oh,
0: so yes.
1: not the actual dog.
0: Not the one. Thankfully, we were able to separate them. However, we had to take our dog into the emergency vet. The bill was blah, blah, blah. Now our electric bill is due Friday. We cannot afford to pay it. And so I paid their electric bill.
1: Oh. Okay.
0: They paid for the dog. They just needed help with the electric bill.
1: Okay. I didn't expect that one coming.
0: What?
1: Because I thought you were helping with the dog.
2: Yeah,
0: they didn't need the dog.
1: Interesting.
3: I was like, this is like medical minute.
0: They said, we paid for the dog. Now we need help with the electric bill.
1: Pretty good.
0: Okay. Another one is pickleball camp for their 10-year-old daughter.
2: Oh, my gosh.
0: What's up?
3: I mean, but that's something you're passionate about, so that tracks.
1: Sure.
0: What am I passionate about?
3: Pickleball.
0: I mean, I don't know if I'm passionate about it, but yeah.
3: Yes, you are, and youth sports.
0: Yeah, just kids having a chance to play sports. So I cover, what are you covering your head for?
2: Because they don't need to go to camp. They can go to the court down the street. It's absolutely free.
0: But you don't
2: get
0: training and with other kids and competition and learning. They can't afford the camp. I'll pay for the camp.
1: No, that's really sweet of you.
0: Thank you. It's not a big deal.
1: Because sometimes like people go to camp and if you can't afford it, you're just like, wow, look, everybody's going to camp except me.
2: Camp is a luxury,
1: exactly,
2: guys.
1: And they can't afford it.
2: Okay, so you can't afford a luxury. A lot of people can't. You're not supposed to go to camp.
3: Wait, what? You're not supposed to go.
0: I wouldn't have got to go to church camp as a kid if someone didn't pay for it.
3: Sponsored it, yeah.
0: I would not have been able to go had people not paid for my church camp.
2: But you're not supposed to go.
0: It's a luxury.
3: Have you never been to any sort of camp ever?
2: I went to one camp, one summer, 1 week, after wearing on my mom for 6 years. She budgeted a little different so I could go. If you really want to send your kids and you can't afford it, budget differently. Try something. Then you can really afford it. I'm just saying,
3: this is my, what it,
0: but my, I couldn't afford I a camp.
2: My sister and brother never went to a camp.
3: It always goes back to like what he
1: His
3: didn't
1: childhood.
3: Get as a child.
2: No.
3: So camp.
1: Yes, it does, dude.
2: It's not about
3: time.
2: My childhood.
0: It literally is. That's exactly the story you told.
2: No, she said, did you ever go to camp? And I said, one time.
3: Yeah, but it was a big deal. You wanted to go to camp. It took 6 years.
2: Yeah, my mom got mad at AJ because he would go to camp, and I would tell her, man, AJ's going to camp. And I'd wear her down. I'd just wear on her all year about AJ going to camp. And finally, she had to figure out a way to get me to camp.
0: Yeah. So anyway, I sent a 10-year-old to pickleball camp.
2: Oh, my gosh. Okay. So annoying.
0: Because it's about more than pickleball.
3: Right.
0: Here's another one. I think I did 5 this week.
3: Wow.
0: Hey, Bobby, like you, I never went to the dentist as a kid. I'm now 35 and have spent a few $1,000s fixing my teeth over the past 10 years. My insurance hit its max, so I owe $250 for a procedure I had in March. Any way you could help? So I've been mowed. It's a luxury getting your teeth fixed. How do you feel about that one?
2: I'm not buying it. I don't believe your insurance runs out. Like
1: it does run out.
2: No, you meet a deductible and then they pay for everything. There's no...
1: Not dental.
2: What?
1: Dental's kind of the opposite. It's like you have this much coverage and everything else you have to cover.
2: I have no idea about that. I've never seen that happen.
1: I just went through it with my root canal.
2: Did you email Bobby? He'll pay for it.
1: I didn't DM Bobby. Gosh, I should have with my Venmo.
2: Like, what are you thinking, man?
1: And then the camp. My son has 2 camps this week.
2: Exactly. I mean, you want to send your kids to camp?
0: People are reaching out to Lunchbox now.
2: Yeah, I'm getting DMs saying, hey, Giving Tuesday, can you help me? And I'm like, guys, do you listen to the show? How stupid are you? I am not doing Giving Tuesday. Barking up the wrong tree. I don't know why people think I am Bobby. I am not doing Giving Tuesday. You don't have to send me a DM. I'm not going to help you out. End of story.
1: You know what's dumb about the DMs? I've been getting the same kind of DMs.
2: See? That's what
1: they're so dumb because they go, hey, Eddie. And then you read next line. Hey, Bobby. Will you help me with this? It's like you just cut and pasted the message you sent to Bobby. He didn't respond to you.
0: I have so many. I don't see them all now. I try to go through. That's where we are. We'll do it another week at least one more week, and we'll see how it goes. But my Instagram is Mr. Bobby Bones. You can slide into my DMs. I only go into my DMs on Tuesday. Only look at comments pretty much on Tuesday as well. But do not slide into Lunchbox's DMs.
2: Please don't. It's so annoying.
0: He wants to do Taking Tuesday.
2: Yeah, where you guys donate
0: you
2: money to
0: give,
2: me.
0: Give stuff to him. Bobby Bones. And now here's Parmalee, Take My Name.

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1: At a moment of empathy, new empathy, something I did not understand until recently. And I was like, dang. We'll talk about that next.
2: Bobby wanted to know if Jason Aldean's kids think he's cool.
1: Do your kids think you're cool?
3: I don't know.
1: They've gotten older, so now they kind of see what's really going on.
3: Yeah, I mean, I think they get it. You know, it's just different. I mean, when they're your kids, I mean, your dad, you may do something cool, but, you know, at the end of the day, they don't care. I mean, they don't know any different. To them, it's very normal and, you know, whatever. So I hope they think I'm cool, and part of the legacy I want to leave is for them and their families and all that stuff. And so if they don't think it's cool yet, I hope they will at some point.
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1: Adam Owen of True Empathy Sympathy the other day. We were on a flight. We were going down to Florida to do some work stuff. And there was a new mom with a baby, and the baby would not stop crying. I'm talking about the baby was screaming. Now, past me, would have felt bad for the mom for sure. Current me, I just wanted to like give her a hug and be like, nobody here is bothered by this. Not a single person is put out because your baby's crying. We actually all, like, what can we do? We have your back. I felt so bad for her. I mean, I put my headphones in, turned it up a little bit, so I didn't hear it. But I still, it was the first time that ever like hit me in my gut where I just felt so bad for her because she doesn't want the baby to cry. The baby doesn't want to cry. Nobody in the plane wants the baby. Nobody wants this to happen, and yet it's happening. And I was just hoping she wasn't getting any side eyes or anything.
15: Mm-hmm.
1: So then on the flight back, that we had another mom with a newborn baby, and she was just kind of shaking it. And I'm going, I wonder what that nap schedule is for that baby. Because now I think about this stuff, and if like she's not on her sleep schedule, and now she's got to get on a plane, and her ears are... I guess I'm growing up, guys.
16: You're finally growing up.
1: Here I am.
15: Finally growing up.
1: Yeah, I felt real bad for that mom. I know Eddie once... Did you do the candy thing?
16: Oh, yeah. I took a bunch of lollipops on the plane because we talked about it.
1: For the kids.
16: No, it's for the people sitting around us, because just in case this baby starts crying, here, look. Here's some treats
1: for everybody sitting around.
16: To let you know that, like, we're sorry already. Like, before it even happens, we're sorry.
15: Yeah, there's nothing you can do.
1: I never was mad at it, but now I felt that.
15: Mm-hmm.
1: I feel sad for everybody. I know she's stressed, not only just about the baby, but she's also stressed going, I know everybody's upset that the baby's crying on the plane. So,
16: you know what's crazy? I didn't even hear that. Like, I don't hear babies crying anymore.
1: Because
16: there's so much sound in my life with four boys that, like, I don't hear things.

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1: 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Amy has this next in our segment called Tell Me Something Good.
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0: While the world watches the FIFA World Cup, Hyundai has eyes on the next generation of talent. 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Saddle up for the McBee Dynasty. These cattle rancher brothers are used to horsing around, but this time the stakes are higher than ever. With their father's prison sentence looming, the family will have to buckle up as they face family tension, bankruptcy, and a trip to Las Vegas that will change their dynamics forever. With their legacy in jeopardy, can these cowboys save their farm, or will their family business go bust? 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
1: It's time for the good news
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4: So we recently had the 82nd anniversary of D-Day. And J. Keith Lancaster, who's now 100 years old, got to go to Normandy, France for the 82nd anniversary. He flew B-24 bombers. He survived being shot down twice during 33 combat missions. And he just got to spend 10 days in France through this program provided by Delta Airlines and the Best Defense Foundation. At 100 years old, he's getting to go back and like see that stuff. For me, that'd probably be really hard, but also really special at the same time.
5: Yeah, I think both can be true. Mm-hmm. Also, if I'm 100, because I get dehydrated on a plane now, just, you know, flying from here to Memphis, and I'm less than half his age. If I'm 100 flying to France,
6: yeah,
5: you got to IV me with some liquid. That's crazy.
4: He called the trip unforgettable. He reflected on all the young soldiers that were buried there and the lives that they might have lived. And then when he returned to Georgia, all these local veterans and the American Legion riders, you know, on their bikes, whole community of supporters, they lined his driveway with American flags and escorted him like home. It's just like he had a really cool return as well.
5: I didn't know there was a sequel to your story. I thought he just went. Then Amy hit us with part two
4: It's a double.
5: Yeah, that's a great one. There you go. That's what it's all about.
1: That was Tell Me Something Good.
2: Bobby Bones.
1: Yeah.
5: All right, coming up next, Russell Dickerson. He has songs like Yours.
7: Thank God I'm yours.
5: Blue Tacoma.
7: Tacoma, California.
5: And this song was massive. Happened to Me. Here you go.
7: Now she's singing, girls. Just wanna have fun.
5: All right, Russell Dickerson next.

0: Bobby Bones and the legendary William Shatner.
1: Is Bill what you would normally go by?
2: Yes. Is Bobby, is it Bob or is it Robert? I mean, how do we address you?
1: It's oddly Bobby.
2: You don't do Robert at all, Bobby?
1: Nah, that's not my name.
2: Yeah, but what do you do with the conundrum that Bobby is an affectionate application for Bob, and Bob is short for Robert?
1: We're really going like space-time continuum here. We're going through different timelines of...
2: And that's really what we should be doing all
1: the
2: time.
1: It is, for sure.
2: So, my book...
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0: right, big Russell Dickerson fan. You would know this song, Yours. Thank God I'm yours. Was talking to him about the coolest gifts that he's been given by other country artists. Bobby Bone. This
1: is the Bobby Bone Show. Do you collect anything?
2: Not really.
1: You don't collect cards or anything in any way?
2: No.
1: Sports cards?
2: No.
1: That's next for you. Do you collect watches at all?
2: Kind of. I'm new to the game. They've been like tour gifts, you know?
1: People have given you watches?
2: Mm-hmm.
1: Who gave you a watch?
2: Darius and Lady A in 2018.
1: Did they go in to give you a watch?
2: Yeah.
1: Was it Rolex?
2: Mm-hmm.
1: That's awesome. Is that that one?
2: No, Milgauss. The Milgauss, which is discontinued. Everybody, like, they were like, so what kind of watches you, like, what do you want? I was like, gold, I want some diamonds. Like, I want, not diamonds, but maybe one at the top. And they're like, no, we got you.
1: That's
2: and I'm
1: cool.
2: So glad.
1: That's awesome.
2: They did.
1: Did they engrave it?
2: Mm-hmm. Summer Plays On Tour 2018. And then Tim McGraw at the end of a 2022 tour sat down outside my bus and just slapped me a 20 bands. Just a crispy 20 G's.
1: No way.
2: Yeah.
1: No.
2: Just like stood up, took it out of his back pocket. He's like, there you go, buddy. What a great tour.
1: He gave you $20,000 in cash?
2: Cash. Cold, hard cash. Yeah. So I sat on it for a while, just trying to find the right one. And then
1: you bought a watch with the money he gave you.
2: Settle on this guy. Yeah.
1: That's awesome.
2: Yeah.
1: When he walked in, did he have a big lump in his pants? And you're like,
2: oh, yeah, dude.
1: What's
2: he
1: the
2: was
1: big
2: caked
1: lump?
2: Up.
1: Yeah.
2: Bro.
1: And then it turns out it
2: was
1: like,
2: oh,
1: 20 grand in
2: he
1: cash.
2: He does work out a lot. Yes,
0: Bobby Bones. All right, more with Russell Dickerson in just a second. He went gambling with the Jonas Brothers, and how much money is he making now? Russell Dickerson coming up, but let's play his song, Blue Tacoma, now on the Bobby Bones Show. We'll

0: I was talking to Russell Dickerson about gambling with the Jonas Brothers in Vegas. Here you go. Bobby Bones. This is the Bobby Bones Show. So I don't know those guys, but they seem like they're nice guys.
1: They're right? So great. Like, we were in Vegas for, I had a show at Planet Hollywood, and then they were there the next night, and then at like 9 a.m., Nick texts me. He's like, hey, I think you're in Vegas. You want to come out tonight and sing? Did their podcast, hung out, you know, after, played roulette till 1 in the morning, just homies.
0: With those guys?
1: Yeah.
0: Did people bother them?
1: No, I mean, they have their own
0: Got it.
1: Section of the hotel, you know. Not just a room, like a whole piano hall.
0: No.
1: I mean, it was just their squad.
0: On the casino floor, though.
1: Oh, no, yeah, private room.
0: Yeah, really?
1: Yeah.
0: That's pretty cool.
1: Blackjack, roulette, maybe something else. Craps.
0: What were they betting a hand?
1: Dude, I put $500 down just for roulette.
0: Like total, not a bet. Not every single bet.
1: I don't know.
0: Were you betting $500 every time they spun the wheel?
1: No.
0: Okay.
1: $250.
0: Okay.
1: Nick came down and put $3,000. Put $3,000, not per hand.
0: Okay.
1: But just in, and then it wasn't crazy money. It's not like Dana White and Taylor LeWan.
0: $1 million
1: throwing. Yeah. Like, it's nothing like that.
0: You're making good money though now too, right?
1: I mean
0: I know you're selling a lot of tickets.
1: Yeah.
0: That's cool.
1: Yeah.
0: Like, you're making good money now, right? Mm-hmm.
1: What's good? What is good money? It's all going into our house, I'll tell you that. So it's what it feels like.
0: But you're making good money, meaning after you pay for all the overhead,
1: mm-hmm.
0: there's still a comfortable amount left.
1: Yeah. Yeah.
0: That's the best place to be.
1: We're making comfortable money.
0: I saw your show, the one you did, I think it was in Michigan.
1: Mm-hmm. Grand Rapids.
0: The thing was huge.
1: Huge.
0: You said it was the biggest show you'd ever sold.
1: Yeah. Yeah, that was crazy.
0: How many tickets?
1: About 11,000.
0: Dude, that's wild.
1: Yeah.
0: In an awesome way. I don't mean that as an insult. Like, that's really wild. That's really awesome.
1: It is, but also it's awesome and it is wild. Like, it feels like it's not me. I'm like, are you sure you're at the right concert? Because, like, for 15 years, it's been just 25 people, 50 people, 100, 1,000, you know. One of the posts we did was, like, hey, we kept coming back to the same venue for 5 years. You know what I mean? The same venue, 20 Monroe, came back the next year, came back 2 years later. You know what I mean? It's always that venue. And then for some reason, boom, 11,000.
0: What if there were like 3,000 people that thought they were coming to WrestleMania? And they're like, where's Cody Rhodes?
1: There's just an empty block of... just
0: like, what the heck? Where's the ring?
1: Roman Reigns?
0: Where's the ring? The Bobby Bones Show. All right, good to talk to Russell Dickerson. That interview is an hour long. If you want to go watch it, it's on Netflix. Just search for the Bobbycast. You can also listen to the podcast on iHeartRadio. So Netflix and also the podcast, wherever you get your podcasts.
2: Yeah. 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
0: Saddle up for the McBee Dynasty. For these cattle rancher brothers, the stakes are high and their legacy is on the line. Can these cowboys save the farm, or will their family business go bust? The McBee Dynasty. New episodes on Bravo and streaming on Peacock. 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
15: Woo! The Bobby Bones Show. Everybody roll.
1: Yeah.
0: Some shocking news came across the old feed last night. Jelly Roll and his wife are getting divorced.
16: Yeah, I was shocked by that.
0: Jelly Roll and Bunny XO are divorcing. They filed a month ago. So I guess it's not a, hey, we're divorcing. We're going to go file. But surprised. Are you more surprised at that or the Keith Urban one when it hit?
16: Keith Urban?
0: Yeah, by far.
16: Yeah, I mean.
0: No doubt. I mean, not even close. I just thought I was throwing that out there.
16: Keith Urban, Nicole Kidman was more shocking.
0: Yeah.
16: However, they've always had such a, at least public display of love and affection and care and...
0: I wonder if they waited till her book tour was totally done to do this.
16: Oh, shoot. It was so supportive during that.
0: Mm-hmm.
16: But that's more you get to make and split.
0: unless...
16: They not. Already have it handled differently.
0: Yeah, unless not. Jelly Roll has filed for divorce from, they say, influencer Bunny XO. TMZ reports the singer filed the papers at a Tennessee courthouse last month, The couple have had an up-and-down relationship. They dated a year before marrying and briefly split 2 years after Jelly cheated on Bunny. A moving van was spotted outside the couple's Tennessee home. Though it's not clear who's leaving and who's staying, no reason was given for the split, with the breakup being described as a private family matter. So I was surprised when that popped through.
17: That said Jelly cheated on Bunny?
0: Way back in the day.
18: Yeah, back in the day.
16: That's been known, though.
0: But she talked about that in her book.
16: Yeah.
17: Oh, yeah. Got it.
16: So that's not the...
0: You didn't read it?
16: Revelation.
17: The book?
0: Oh,
17: no,
0: I forgot you don't read.
17: No, I don't read books. I would, though.
16: Otherwise. Yeah. Otherwise, you would have been the one that read it. Yeah, totally.
0: Right? Oh, man. Mm-hmm. Well, no. Best of luck to them. I'm sure they have it figured out.
16: Yeah, especially if they filed a month ago. This is something, yeah, they're working through privately and we're just now getting to know.
0: Also, if you're like wanting to hide it, it'd be tough with the moving van thing. What I think I would do if I had a bunch of money, I'd hire moving cars. Now, you can only move like one or two things at a time.
17: Yeah, yeah.
0: But then no one would ever know.
16: Moving cars.
17: Like baby
16: you mean
17: steps.
16: Just like...
0: Yeah, like really... Like,
16: unmarked cars, yeah, like not like...
0: Corollas.
16: What's Gary LaVox's...
17: black tie.
16: Black tie moving.
0: Yeah, I wouldn't have movers out there.
16: And it's got Gary's face on it.
0: Yeah, I wouldn't do that. Just like random cars. Rental cars. And then trunk as much as I could. You know?
16: Yeah,
17: when you
16: yeah.
17: file for divorce, does somebody file or do you both file?
0: I don't know. Yeah, let's go over to expert
17: there
0: here.
17: You go.
0: Let's check in with Amy. Amy.
16: Someone has to file first.
0: And
16: I mean, I'm not aware of a joint filing, but that was a discussion among us and someone just handles it. I mean, unless you want to do it without the other person knowing, but if you decide together, I believe one person can take the reins. That's what we did.
0: Is it a race though to see who files first because they won?
16: I think it depends on how tumultuous the relationship is. If you're deciding to do it, like in our case, we made a decision and in some ways it can benefit you, I think, if you file first, depending on what's going on. In our case, we were going to work together through the whole thing. So he went to file first.
0: Oh, wow.
17: Oh, man.
16: But that was a decision. I could have done it, too. But, I mean, that's time and
17: so
16: paperwork.
17: Is that equivalent to, like, I got dumped or I dumped
0: that's
17: him?
0: That's what it feels like.
17: Okay.
16: Like, well, no, it's not. Because we decided together. Like, even our legal fees, we split even though we had separate lawyers, mm-hmm. we split everything equally. So we were paying for... it wasn't like, oh, well, I'm paying my lawyer this and you're going to pay your lawyer that. We did everything together out of our shared funds until everything was divided.
0: Well, we're rooting for them. Hope they figure it out. I don't know. What do you say? It happens and mm-hmm. you hate that it happened and hopefully they bounce back and there's not too much anger or I don't know.
16: Yeah, I think it's like the hardest thing is all the speculation that goes on when you're in a divorce and people are talking about it and they don't really have any idea.
0: Yeah. I was filling the guys in on the tea.
16: Mm-hmm. Oh, you have tea?
0: Well, we all live in a small town. I'm not going to say it here. We live in a small town.
16: Right.
0: You know?
17: It's like high school here.
0: Yeah, it's like high school. Everybody knows everybody's crap and half the time it ain't even true.
16: See? Yeah, the speculation.
0: Mm. Yeah.
17: But is your tea true?
0: I've heard some stuff.
16: Okay. Probably closer to the truth than not.
0: Because I'm not a gossip guy. So once it gets to me, it should have been vetted pretty good. Mm. But I like them both. And I hope that, you know, they both end up happy. The other, on the flip side, Brett Eldridge announced yesterday. What do you think his most famous song is? Ooh, no way to be the way to, don't you?
16: Probably.
0: You think it's that one or do you think it's, what do you think is most famous? He's got like 10 number ones.
16: Well, I mean, we have one that's played in my house that was never even a radio hit. So
0: that wouldn't be the answer.
16: I know. But that's the one my kids always request.
0: What do you think the most famous Brett song
17: don't
0: is?
17: Don't
0: you? You do?
17: I think it's Don't You.
0: Or it's Christmas songs.
17: But I love the Take Me Around This Town.
16: Oh, yeah.
17: That's
0: take me
17: jam.
0: The long way around this town.
17: Love that one.
16: That is a jam.
0: So the headline is, Brett Eldridge is married to a mysterious bride. They make it sound like she's a ghost.
17: Like she's not real.
0: Or that she's like AI or something.
16: Well, I think it's the picture he posted. It was like just them from behind. So it's a mystery.
17: That's cool.
0: What about you got

0: music.
1: That's a good
0: oh,
1: one.
0: That's a good one.
2: That definitely is a jam.
0: I want to be that song. I want to be that place.
1: Okay, mm-hmm. Anyway. Mm-hmm.
0: The article, Brett Eldridge is a married man. He shared the news with two photos of his mysterious bride along with a snippet of an unreleased song. He said, quote, I met an amazing woman who truly loves me for me, someone who's just as goofy as I am. Some of the best things in life are the ones you plant and grow quietly in your sacred space away from the noise.
2: Yeah.
0: There you go. Congratulations.
2: But that news isn't new to you.
0: I was at the wedding.
1: Yes.
0: But that's all I'll say because it ain't saying when or where or anything else. So
2: she's real.
0: It's a real human. That's all. Oh. That's why I'll say that. It's not a chat bot. It's not AI. That's all. Yeah, Brett's one of my best friends, so I'm super happy for him. I did not know he was posting that. And I was like, dang. I saw him post. I was like, dang.
1: Hard launch.
0: I was like, dang. Hard launch on your marriage.
1: Yeah.
0: So, he's a good... Brett's an awesome guy. So I'm super happy for him. Okay. Anything else? Anything loving? Anything more loving? Or
2: no, I feel like that's a good balance of...
1: Yeah, we cover both sides
2: of it. A marriage and a divorce. Yeah.
0: It's like the club.
1: Yeah. Mm-hmm.
0: All right. One Click. Out. All right. Somebody else can go in.
2: Yeah.
0: That's a stupid analogy, but
1: feels right.
0: It kind of does feel right, doesn't it? You guys can call us 877-77-BOBBY. That's our number. 877-77-BOBBY. This is Luke Combs, Be By You, Bobby Bone Show.

0: that story ever come across your timeline where the Cleveland Cavaliers were selling the chairs all the celebrities sat in?
1: No.
0: Okay, so the Cleveland Cavaliers and the Knicks were playing, and that's when Taylor Swift and Travis Kelce sat in the front row.
1: Yeah.
0: So they auctioned off the chairs that they were sitting in amongst other celebrities.
1: Okay.
0: They didn't sign them.
1: Yeah, but it's just known that was for sure there. Is that verified?
0: Yeah.
1: Okay.
0: I think it's authenticated. The chair that Taylor just sat in sold for $7,000.
1: That's it?
0: She literally just sat in it. Didn't sign it. Nothing.
1: Okay. Well, I don't know.
0: What are you doing with your money?
2: $7,000.
0: I'm not saying, Amy's like, that's a very low price.
1: I'm not saying I would have paid for it, but I just feel like, I don't know, Knicks, Taylor.
0: It has nothing to do with the Knicks. It was at
2: Cavaliers.
1: I thought you just said it was the Knicks game.
0: They were playing the Knicks in Cleveland.
1: Oh, okay. Got it.
0: Because Travis Kelce is from Cleveland.
1: Okay, that makes sense.
0: And that's why people were upset at Taylor, because she was in the front row of that game, and then she was in the front row of the Knicks game, being a Knicks fan. Mm-hmm. But that was cheap for you, okay?
1: No, it's not cheap for me. I just thought, we're used to hearing crazy numbers, which $7,000
0: for a chair? Okay. For a random chair she just sat in?
1: Yeah, yeah.
2: That sounds like Lunchbox, like doing the whole, like, Carrie Underwood drank out of this water bottle.
0: Yeah. Some other chair sold. Travis Kelce's chair that he sat in, $1,405.
1: Oh, I mean, that tracks.
2: That hurts, though.
3: Oh, that's embarrassing.
2: Yeah.
3: Oh, what an ego crush. Oh, my God.
1: No, that tracks. She's
0: so much more famous than him.
1: Yeah.
0: And nobody knows that more than him. I mean, he's an American football player that's famous here in America with people that like the NFL.
1: She's globally known.
0: She's a global pop star.
2: I know, but if you and your wife sold separate chairs and there was a $6,000 difference.
1: But he's used to that difference. She's billions of dollars. He has 90 million.
0: Yeah, he's broke, dude. Yeah. Kylie Jenner, hers went for $1,505.
1: What? Okay.
0: What?
1: Okay.
0: $1,505.
3: Oh, I thought it was $15,000.
0: Or as Ray would say, 1.5 thousand.
3: That's why I was confused.
1: Yeah, yeah, you said that. You just said
0: 1,505. My bad. I thought you would know.
1: Well, she's like,
0: check Amy's cup, guys.
1: She's a Kardashian Jenner. Like, I don't know. Some people are just weird and obsessed, and they would pay a lot of money.
0: That's a lot of money for a chair they just said in. Timothy Chalamet's went for $1,202.
1: Okay.
0: Ben Stiller went to the game in Cleveland as well. His sold for $732.
3: Oh,
2: poor Ben.
3: Oh, that's rough.
0: Machine Gun Kelly's seat went for $635.
1: Okay.
0: Yeah.
1: All right. So Taylor's significant.
0: As what?
1: Significant compared to everybody else's.
0: Compared. Amy thought she was like at some...
1: Oh my gosh, don't act like we don't do these weird auctions.
0: Outlet mall sale of the celebrity chair.
2: No. Deal of the year.
0: Yeah.
1: Whatever, you'll read a thing, you'll be like, oh my gosh, Elvis's hairdresser has a scoop of his hair.
0: Of his hair, where you can Jurassic Park and create a second Elvis.
1: Okay, DNA. Yeah, and it sells for $100,000.
0: Yeah, that's cheap. I do the same thing, but it's about stupid stuff like that. Okay, hold it back in a second.
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1: Bones on. Bobby Bone, yeah. I decided to shoot my shot. I thought for sure that nobody would even hear it. And Bobby came through, and I was able to get my son some very nice basketball shoes that he has been dreaming about. But I just wanted to say thank you, Bobby, for being such a good human.
2: Giving Tuesday strikes again. That's one from today. Lunchbox got on that.
3: I got my son nice basketball shoes. Oh, my gosh. You know what? He doesn't need nice basketball shoes. He's 8. He can't run fast. He can't jump higher. He just needs regular shoes.
4: Probably because you had regular shoes.
3: Mm-hmm. His shoes at 8 years old, he's going to outgrow them in a month, and it's not going to make him a better basketball player.
5: You don't know that.
3: No, I know it.
2: But what if his friends all have them and he feels left out?
3: Sorry, that's life lessons. You can't have everything your friends want. Right, Eddie? Don't your kids' friends always say, oh, they go to Disney twice a year. Well, we're not going to Disney twice a year.
5: I don't know
2: that example. I made that whole story.
5: Yeah, I don't think I've ever said that.
2: Hey, Joy, I want to put on Joy in North Dakota. This kind of fits. Joy, you're on the show. Good morning.
6: Good morning, guys.
2: What's up, Joy?
6: Well, I have a beef to pick with Lunchbox, just like sounds like everybody else. I think, you know, I like you, Lunchbox. I think you're cool, but you're very arrogant and you're very narrow-minded. So just because you didn't get to do things when you were a kid, why wouldn't you want your kids to do it?
3: No, it's not that I don't want my kids to do it. If you can afford to do something with your kids, that's fine. But going on luxury vacations, buying these luxury shoes.
2: Okay, wait, why do you keep saying the word luxury?
3: She said some very nice basketball shoes. If you cannot afford that, you are teaching your kids that the material things are more important, that you can go and ask someone.
5: What are you talking about?
2: You are Mr. Material Thing.
3: But I can't ever get them.
5: Afford new shoes for your kids?
3: Yeah, and they get new shoes, but they don't get new shoes like this.
2: You can afford to take your kids to Disney, but you're not because you said you didn't get to go.
3: And it's extremely expensive.
2: But that's not why. You told us that's not why. That's what you're leaning on now in the argument.
5: It doesn't make
3: sense. Summer camp. If you can't send your kid to summer camp, you have to teach them the lessons like, hey, man, we can't afford it. If you would like to do some chores, maybe mow your neighbor's yard and earn the money to go to summer camp, great. But just having Bobby pay for it doesn't teach him crap.
2: Again,
3: it's luxury items.
2: I wouldn't have got to go to church camp if people didn't pay for me to go to church camp. I was 11 the first time I went. And I was mowing yards, but I was also buying school shoes with mowing yards and school clothes with mowing yards and had the church and people at church not paid for me to go to church camp. I would not have been able to go at all.
3: Yes, and this lady didn't say anything about school shoes. These are extra shoes, basketball shoes. Like, they're not the regular shoes he's going to wear every day. They're just for basketball.
5: Hey, Bobby, when you got camp paid for, did you look at money differently? Like,
2: I was like, man, everything's easy in life now.
5: Right.
2: All you have to do is be like, can I have some money? And then people give it to you. Mm-hmm. And man, did they.
4: Would you file your church camp under luxury?
2: For sure, yeah. I did my taxes at age 12 and I wrote down luxury.
3: Do you guys understand what I'm saying, though?
4: No.
2: I'm a big believer that if you can help people, help people. And that's it. If you can help people, great. It's like, I did not play basketball in high school at all. I wanted to play basketball, but you had to have matching shoes as the whole team. And I was so embarrassed that I couldn't afford them that I did not play basketball. Therefore, most years since 2022, I would buy the entire basketball team in my high school the same shoes so nobody had to go through that again. So 15 pair of Jordans, and I would take them and drop them off at the high school, get everybody's size. Now, those were luxury. Is that okay to teach them? Is that a lesson that...
3: I mean, I don't even get it. Why? I mean, I've never heard of a school having to have matching shoes to play on a sporting team.
2: Okay, but that you're moving the goalpost now. Now that's your argument of... Well, I've never heard of school, but that was the rule whenever I was a student. You had to have matching shoes to play on the high school basketball team.
3: Yeah. I mean, if they want those shoes, they can go out and earn them.
2: But again, I had a job and I couldn't afford them.
3: But what I'm saying is you buying them shoes, I just can't imagine they need that expensive
2: of
3: shoes.
2: Why I bought them shoes was I didn't want a kid to not play because they couldn't afford them.
3: All right. That's a luxury item. If you got them $50 shoes, fine. But if you bought them like $150 pair of shoes,
4: but
3: insane.
4: To some people,

0: $50 would be.
1: But those are normal.
0: It's all relative. You're saying $50 is acceptable.
1: That's a normal price shoe.
2: For a basketball shoe, I would say it is not, especially if you're a high school kid.
0: Right. Yeah, there's going to be more than that.
2: Especially from the guy who wants everything for free in
0: his
2: life.
0: Yes, exactly.
2: Everything.
0: If someone gave him what's something he wants so bad? A Corvette.
2: Yeah.
0: If somebody gave him one right now, he would take it.
2: Yeah, of course
0: he would. But he wouldn't apply the same rule to himself. He wouldn't be like, you know what? I didn't save my money for this myself.
3: Mm-hmm. So mow lawns to get my Lambo.
0: So I have to give it back. Thank you.
3: And what would that teach your children, Lunchbox?
0: Yeah.
3: If you took the Lambo.
1: But I have a cool car.
3: Okay. See? It's
2: like if someone drove a Ferrari up today and said, we want you to have this, would you have it?
1: Yep.
2: But you can't afford it and you took it for free. It's luxury.
1: It is luxury.
0: It's luxury.
3: So who are you mad at? Bobby for giving the money?
2: Yeah, yeah. Or
1: Bobby and these people.
2: For both. What?
1: Like thinking that their kids need to go to Nintendo Land. They don't need to
2: now
1: go to Nintendo.
2: Now we moved it to a different one from last week.
1: They don't need expensive basketball shoes to play basketball.
0: You don't need a fancy car.
2: But also, no one's saying need.
1: I don't
2: need.
1: Have one.
2: No one's saying need. Not a single person. It's like, hey.
1: No, she said he needs these expensive basketball shoes.
2: It says, I was able to get my son some very nice basketball shoes that he'd been dreaming about. That's what it literally says.
1: Right. But she hits you up because he's been dreaming about these. And that's when the mom needs to say, hey.
2: These goalposts are dancing all over the field.
1: Guess what? Those basketball shoes aren't going to make you a better basketball player.
2: Hey, Joy.
0: I love the commitment, Lunchbox. He's committed. Yeah.
1: I mean,
2: as long as he keeps talking, he feels like he's not going to lose.
1: I can't believe you guys don't agree.
2: Joy, you've heard him. Anything else you want to say?
4: You know, when I was growing up, my parents didn't have a lot of money. And so I wasn't able to go and do things like I wanted to. And they weren't able to encourage me to go and do things. I also didn't have a lot of money as an adult. And when my children wanted to go to, like, close up to go to Washington, I did everything I could do to get them to go there. And their dad at the time, I was married to him at the time, told me, you know, why do you let them go and do this? I didn't get to go and do it. And that's very narrow-minded. And you know what? They enjoyed their time and they appreciate everything that I do. And I went as far as, like, my electricity went off. I had things shut off, but I did whatever I could do to get those kids to do what they could do, even if it was expensive basketball shoes, Lunchbox.
1: Well, that's just a bad decision on your part. That's irresponsible on your part. Electricity is more important than basketball shoes. Sorry, that's irresponsible on your part. You can say you're doing
2: Let her talk. Let her talk. You said what you said. Go ahead.
4: No, it's not irresponsible on my part because I wanted to get my kids to do what I wasn't able to do as a kid.
2: But did they have electricity somewhere else? Like
0: right.
2: Their dads, maybe?
0: Were they warm? Or?
4: Yes. Okay. So they just put it like on a, like, because I was like $500 over, it was like a temporary deal, but then we got it paid for. But
2: they didn't shut it off.
4: Whatever. No, they didn't totally shut it off. But I'm just trying to say that if it was a bill or to be able to do something for my kids, I made sure my kids was able to have things that I wasn't able to have. And it wasn't always like camp. Camp is a great experience. Look at all the new friends that they meet. And some of those friends they have still from this date. They're 26 and 22 years old.
2: I agree.
0: Yeah,
2: somewhat.
0: I think experiences are great.
2: I think as a parent, you have to negotiate all these things. And I still believe a bit in the village mentality. It does. If you can get help from other villagers, that's awesome. And if I can be the villager that helps, I think that's great. And I can be. So, Joy, I appreciate that. I don't even know what to say sometimes.
3: It's really not my
0: guys. Just a little thrown off by the whole electricity thing.
1: Yeah. Thank you. You got to
2: think about it. The electricity didn't shut off.
0: Right. It was on them.
2: You put it on a plan.
0: Brink of it.
2: Been there. Okay. Thank you all.
1: Can't wait for next Tuesday, man.
3: So you can just spit on that?
0: So I can bring up
1: what other people bank
0: Land
1: for
0: again.
1: Bobby gives them.
3: Nintendo Land for 3 weeks ago.
0: I have
2: feel he's like been holding on to those Nintendo Land tickets I bought for that family for weeks.
0: I feel like even a year from now, we're going to be hearing about Nintendo Land.
2: All right, go.
5: Coming up. Tell me something good.
2: Yeah. Someone called 911 to shut down these kids. 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And then what the police did, it's viral. It's actually pretty awesome. Lunchbox has this story next in our segment called Tell Me Something Good.
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3: The Reese brothers were running a lemonade stand in Kansas City, Kansas. Lemonade here, get your lemonade. $1 a cup. And some neighbor said, oh, they're running that without a permit. Calls 911. Police officer responds, says, what's the problem? You guys got a lemonade stand? Let me get a cup of that. Then he gets on the radio, says, hey guys, everybody working out there, if you happen to be in the area, these kids are running a lemonade stand. They could sure use your business. And so other police officers showed up and started buying lemonade, and they made $300 from the lemonade stand.
4: Those neighbors are losers.
5: What's wrong with them?
4: I hope the cops like drove in like, doo, so the neighbors would look out. Then they start shooting their guns in the air like, dang, losers. All right, good for those kids. That is what it's all about.
0: That was Tell Me Something Good.

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0: story comes to us from Ontario, Canada. A pilot with Air Canada since 2009 has been busted with no pilot license.
1: Wow.
2: So was it no or the wrong?
0: I mean, I guess it's wrong. He fudged it where he could do commercial flights.
2: Yeah, you can't fudge that. That's Oh.
3: So he was like a private
0: pilot. Yeah.
2: It's different. Yeah, it's definitely different. And there's different pilot license for planes that you can fly
1: specifically. You have to get certified.
2: Like if I got my driver's license, I can drive a Hyundai, a Volvo, I can drive any of that.
3: Sure.
2: It's not like that with a plane. You can't get in a little plane and be like, you know what? I think I want to get in the old Tucson.
3: Yeah. But you do need like a license to drive a semi. Like a different one.
2: I had to get one of those. Yeah.
1: A CDL?
2: I did, yeah. I had to get one of those. It's very hard. It's very hard.
1: So could you have fudged it though? Figured it out?
3: Did you even think about that?
2: I never thought about it because I didn't want to like, not have the capability because I felt like for me to learn all of that gave me at least an understanding of the capabilities I needed to have in my mind. I didn't want to like risk people's lives. This dude over here is.
0: So he did over 900 flights.
2: All safe?
0: All safe.
2: Bump them.
0: And Air Canada said that, look, they did training every 6 months to refresh their pilots. And the reason he got busted is he was up for promotion to captain.
1: Oh, wow.
2: It's
3: like, does he never have to show his license ever?
2: I don't think you get pulled over in the air.
3: But like for like training, you know, like you sign up for something.
2: But, it's fudged.
3: Like,
1: but once you're in the system, yeah. Fudged,
3: that's
1: you're fake. In.
3: That's right. That's
2: but the fact that he did it so well and was going to be promoted is wild. So this is what I think. He gets in trouble. You say it's Canada?
0: Yeah.
2: Canada's awesome. They're way cooler than we are. They have a better prison system. You go and you do a year in jail, pilot jail. I don't know what that means. And then pilot jail.
1: Okay.
2: And then you have a chance to prove and take the real test. And then it's a story for everybody else. Don't do this. He goes and talks.
3: But if he fails the test.
2: But the dude's been like flying so good, they're giving him a promotion.
3: I know. It's crazy.
2: Like even that movie Catch Me If You Can, like that dude ended up being like doing some time, but then saving people.
1: Well, yeah, but then he's helped the FBI.
2: That's what I'm saying, like saving people by helping the FBI.
1: Gotcha.
2: Man, that's bold.
1: I thought you meant saving because he also pretended to be a doctor too, right?
0: Yes, he did.
2: Give him medical license. He did good. Okay.
0: I'm Lunchbox. That's your Bonehead Story of the Day. The Bobby Bones Show.

0: Bones on.
1: It's Bobby Bones.
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0: Hello, Bobby Bones. Every year for Mother's Day, the whole family asks my wife what she wants. And she gets it. Food, gifts, alone time. It's all there for her. It's magical. She loves it. Every year for Father's Day, I'm rarely asked. I always give the same answer. I want a substantial amount of alone time. Instead, I get tools and gifts and not so subtle reminders that there's work that needs to be done around the house. I love my family. This one day, however, I need to make it clear that I'm serious about getting some time to myself. How can I make the point without coming off as pushy, ungrateful, or mean-spirited? Just sign dad of three.
1: What? Just say what you want.
0: I think he has.
1: Okay, be more clear.
0: He says he always gives the same answer. I want a substantial amount of alone time. I don't know that those words, though, work.
2: So yeah, should you like, just say, like, just, I want to be alone?
1: Drop the word substantial and figure it out what it is you want to go do alone. Like, is it golf? Is it...
2: That's good.
1: The movies, like whatever. Like, this is specifically what I want. Like, be specific.
0: Even if your specific thing is to be alone in a dark room with nothing on, I think you need to at least make something up that you're doing so they think you're doing something to be alone.
1: And don't make it seem like I want to be alone in a dark room away from y'all.
0: Because that's what it feels like.
2: Yeah. Hold on. So you're saying lie?
0: I'm saying they're going to get their feelings hurt if you say, I just want to be alone. Because that means you don't want to be with them. Right. If you say something like, I just want to be myself and watch a movie. I've been looking forward to watching it and whatever. That doesn't feel like you hate them. That feels like you just want to watch a movie, even though you're not. You really just want to be alone.
2: But what if the wife says, like, okay, well, can we go with you?
0: No.
2: Oh, gosh.
0: Because I want to be alone. Then you got to go back to that.
1: Yeah. It's interesting this is coming from a guy because I feel like this is normally women on Mother's Day.
2: And that's what he's saying.
1: Yeah.
2: Like, it's so normal for women to be like, you know, I just want to be alone. I want to go get my nails done. I want to spend the day by myself. But when a guy does it, can't.
0: It means he hates the family.
1: Wait, yeah. What? No. What I hear the norm. No. I think the norm is women end up doing a bunch of stuff with the family for Mother's Day and men go golf by themselves
2: on
1: or with
2: Mother's
1: their
2: friends.
1: No. I'm separating the two holidays. On Mother's Day, women oftentimes, I'm generalizing here, do something with the family because they're not going to voice, oh, I want to go have some substantial time alone or whatever. They're starting to speak up, which I think is good. But men on Father's Day, generally, they're not like this guy. They're going out golfing.
0: My wife, this Mother's Day, she definitely wanted for a while to just hang out, like rest.
2: Yeah.
0: And so I took the baby and just took the baby. And then 30 minutes into the rest, she's like, nah, I'd rather be with you guys. Yeah. Now, but that's because we just had a baby.
1: Right. That might change.
0: Right. And I think it will change. And I don't think my wife is not afraid to ask for what she wants. For me, with Father's Day coming up, you know, I've tried to do a good job of saying and giving her real direction. She says, what do you want? And I say, something spectacular. That's all.
1: Something spectacular.
2: No...
0: I just roll it.
2: Like, that means nothing.
0: Yeah.
1: What does that mean?
0: I don't know.
1: Something spectacular.
0: I don't know. Yeah, I don't know. I'm like, I want it to be awesome. She's like, you're not giving me any help at all. What does that mean? I don't know. I just want it to be awesome.
1: Good thing she's good at getting you gifts. Like, she crushes, because that would be hard.
0: She did say, well, you could go play golf with your friends, but they're all doing Father's Day too, and it's all at the same time, so it wouldn't
2: hold on.
0: Work.
2: That's not a bad idea. What? So I tell my wife, I want to play golf on Father's Day. You tell your wife, you want to play golf on Father's
0: Day. No, I want something spectacular.
2: Okay.
0: And I don't know what that means.
2: Even you don't know what that
0: means. I really don't have a clue. I just kind of like, let's see what happens. My advice to you would be, I think you can get what you want. I think it is a semantics issue here. If you're just like, I want to be alone, that feels like you hate everybody. If it's like, hey, I just want to watch this movie or do something about myself, I think that's way different. So I would really treat it like that. Be a little more sensitive with your words so their feelings aren't hurt. Good luck to you, buddy. Hope yours is as spectacular as mine's going to be.

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9: I'm Noah Trombley in the KFTX3 Weather Center. Here is your forecast for this morning. Low of around 68 degrees with light southeast winds and mostly clear skies. Then we're becoming sunny with a high of 92 as we head into today with light southeast winds continuing. Stay up to date with Sky Team 3 Weather App and for Texoma's Weather Authority, I'm Noah Trombley.
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Well, thanks for choosing us today. It was actually smart on your part because we've got a chance for you to see Megan Maroney in Nashville, and we're now under 10 minutes away. Yeah.

0: 102.3 The Bull. It's time for you to see Megan Maroney in Nashville. Are you ready? That is Bailey Zimmerman, Chevy Silverado. Hey, it's Jess. And right now, you need to open up our app and tap on Megan's name in the trending bar so you can plug this code in for your chance to win. It's airfare, it's hotel, it's tickets. It's all thanks to our friends at Sony Music Nashville. And you're actually going to the show in Nashville. Your code is 463. Did you get that? 463. Go ahead and get that entered into the app and then come back for another code at 120 because that's going to be your next chance to win. And of course, the more codes you collect, well, the better chance you have at winning this entire thing. Okay, we'll see you at 120.
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1: Well, I think we've got some new music on the way from Carly Pearce. In addition to the things that she's already given us, like that collab with Riley Green, she just signed a new record deal. She's with Stony Creek Records. Same record labels like Parmalee, Jelly Roll, and Drew Baldridge.

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Well, no way is this workday going to go by slowly. You've got us on, and we're known for picking up the pace. It's going to be quitting time before you know it.

102.3 The Bull. So you're going to see Megan Maroney in Nashville this summer. It's her Cloud 9 tour. And I feel like anytime you see a show in Nashville, anything can happen. Any artist could just pop up on stage, you know, because, well, the show's literally happening in their own backyard. So I'm curious what kind of tricks she's got up her sleeve. Your chance to win is coming up at 1:20.

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I love it. 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

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Well, Miranda Lambert not only putting out her own music these days, she's jumping on songs with other artists. I'll tell you who she worked with most recently in less than 10.

It's 102.3 The Bull, Wichita Falls, number one for new country. It's Jess. I'm on the job with you. And thank you for taking me to work today, Wichita Falls.

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0: It's 102.3 The Bull. Oh, I love a good collab. That is Corey Kent and Co. Wetzel, Rocky Mountain Low. It is Jess on the job with you, and we've got a collab that honestly I'm surprised has not happened before. Brad Paisley just dropped a song this past Friday called Someone Else's Arms. Oh, it's like good. It's got like the fiddle and it feels, you know, like good 90s country. But he's got Miranda Lambert on it. And honestly, I figured these two would have crossed paths and gotten in a studio together at some point in their careers. But that's not the case. So this is their first collab together, and I'm loving their voices together. It's something about hearing Miranda and Brad on a song together just feels nostalgic in a sense.
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It's 102.3 The Bull. Well, Riley Green knows that all the success and the opportunities that he has right now may not last forever. So I'm curious, do you think when it's all said and done and Riley's just a normal guy again, that he'll shave off his mustache? I feel like the answer is yes. He'll go incognito.

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I see you checking that Slack, pulling up that email. Not allowed on the lunch hour. Let's actually just get away for a little bit.

0: 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Well, Dolly Parton has a new business venture that honestly, I'm wondering what took her so long. We'll talk more in less than 10 minutes.
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It's 102.3 The Bowl. 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

0: This is 102.3 The Bull. Did you see that Dolly Parton is finally making coffee? That is Kane Brown. It's Woman. My name is Jess. I'm with you on your lunch hour. Now, I don't know if Dolly Parton is a coffee fan. Like, I don't know if she drinks coffee herself. But in her song, 9 to 5, there are the lyrics, pour yourself a cup of ambition. That's a cup of coffee. So in my opinion, it's a no-brainer to make a line of coffee based on those lyrics. Well, it took decades for that to happen. Dolly Parton officially has a coffee brand called Cup of Ambition. She's going to launch it this month at her Tennessean travel stop in the state of Tennessee. But I'm pretty sure this is going to be something that's going to be sold at the grocery store.
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2: I'm Noah Trombley in the KFTX3 Weather Center. Here is your forecast for this afternoon. We're looking at gradually becoming sunny skies with a high of 92 degrees and light southeast winds. And clear with a low of 73 heading into tonight. Southeast winds will gust up to 25 miles per hour. Stay up to date with Sky Team 3 Weather App and for Texoma's Weather Authority, I'm Noah Trombley.
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6: Rick Jackson last April noticed his neighbor's bike was broken. The brakes weren't working. He said, hey, you want me to fix that for you? And he fixed the brakes. And the dad was like, how much do I owe? And he's like, no, I love bikes and I love fixing bikes for free. It puts a smile on my face. So word got out. And a year later, he's fixed over 650 bikes for neighborhood kids.
7: Dang.
8: It's a lot.
7: That's a lot. It's almost like he was forced to do it because he didn't want. He has to do them all.
6: No, he's a retired mathematician, and he was just like, look, there's so much beauty in a bike, and it gives kids so many smiles, and that's what puts a smile on my face.
7: Listen, that is cool. But he ain't making anything? Not even, like, cover the price of his WD-40? You know what I mean?
9: Little tss.
7: Yeah, just anything. That's a great story. That is what it's all about.
0: That was Tell Me Something Good.
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How do you feel about the World Cup being in America? It's exciting. It's exhilarating, right? But is there a part of you that's like, now all of a sudden these people care about soccer when they've never cared before?

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9: All right, Morgan number two is filling in on Tell Me Something Good. So what do you have, Morgan number two?
10: A girl called her boyfriend because she thought somebody was breaking into her house after hearing glass break. And when he sped over there, he found out there was a fire. So he jumped out of his car, went in, and saved his girlfriend and her dog and also her 85-year-old grandma who's trapped inside the house.
9: Oh, he gets to pick the movies forever, right?
10: Yeah, for sure.
9: Well, he pick saved her.
11: Yeah, and dinner.
10: All the things.
9: Dog.
10: Yeah.
9: And then Meemaw.
11: Wow.
9: All the Bruce Willis.
11: Yes. Anything he wants.
9: Wow. Look at that guy. Oh, I bet he carried him out, too, in his arms.
11: All together at once.
9: Oh, wow. Yeah, look at this. Is any of that true, or we just make all that up, you think?
10: Yeah, I think you guys made it up, but he did save him, so.
9: Yeah, good. That's a good story. There you go. There's Tell Me Something Good.
7: That was Tell Me Something Good.
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Be honest, you listened to Keith Urban's Yacht Rock album over and over again over the weekend. Same.

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This is where work feels more like play. 102.3, The Bowl.

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Ooh, it's almost here, and I'm telling you, my stomach is doing cartwheels. I'm just so excited for you to see Megan Maroney in Nashville this summer. I've got your chance to win, and it's here after three songs.

0: 102.3, The Bull. Well, this summer, you're going to be by your bestie in Nashville checking out Megan Maroney. That is Luke Combs. The song is called Be By You. It's Jess, and I've got your chance to win that incredible trip so you can see Megan Maroney on her sold-out Cloud 9 tour at Bridgestone Arena. And if you've never been to Nashville, you're going to fall in love. I am obsessed with Nashville. Your chance to win is happening with this code. It is 395. Once again, that code is 395. Go ahead and get that entered on our app. Best of luck to you. And keep in mind, there are more chances to win. Your next one is here at 420. 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
24: All right, Morgan number two is filling in on Tell Me Something Good. So what do you have, Morgan number two?
25: A girl called her boyfriend because she thought somebody was breaking into her house after hearing glass break. And when he sped over there, he found out there was a fire. So he jumped out of his car, went in, and saved his girlfriend and her dog and also her 85-year-old grandma who's trapped inside the house.
24: Oh, he gets to pick the movies forever, right?
26: Yeah, for sure.
24: But he pick saved her.
27: Yeah, and eat, dinner.
26: All the things.
24: Dog.
26: Yeah.
24: And then Mima.
27: Wow.
24: All the Bruce Willis.
27: Yes. Anything he wants.
24: Wow. Look at that guy. Oh, I bet he carried him out too in his arms.
27: All together at once.
24: Oh, wow. Yeah, look at this. 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
25: Yeah, I think you guys made it up. 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
24: Yeah, good for that. That's a good story. There you go. There's Tell Me Something Good.
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11: Uh-oh, Brad's buzzed.
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0: 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Heart and brain. 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
8: Over to Morgan number two. Morgan number two?
9: So a man wasn't able to watch the Connecticut lottery results, so he asked his mom to write down the numbers. She wrote that he matched four of the five numbers, and he thought he only won $300, but when he went...
8: $300 what?
9: $300.
8: Oh, okay.
9: But when he went to redeem his ticket, turns out he matched all of the numbers and actually won $97,000.
10: The mom messed up. That's great. That's cool to find that out when you get there.
8: What if it was the other way?
10: Oh, she's like, you won the whole thing.
8: No.
10: You go to turn it in like, ah, you got nothing.
8: Oh, no, sir. That was yesterday's numbers.
10: They lied to you.
8: No, the same ticket. Well, look at that. Good for him. So he went from winning $300 to $900,000.
9: Yeah, talk about excitement when you walk into that gas station.
8: I'm going to tell you what. If I won $300, that's a good
10: one. That's true.
8: But yes, that's a good one. Tell me something good. There it is.
6: That was Tell Me Something Good.
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102.3 The Bull. Man, even if your workday started off a little slow, I think we can all agree it has definitely picked up the pace. We just got a few hours left. That's it. Someday.

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Well, here's something to look forward to. In addition to quitting time later today, 420, you've got a chance to see Megan Maroney in Nashville. Wait.

0: This is 102.3 The Bull. Well, a childhood dream of Lainey Wilson's just came true. That is Phone Keys Wallet. It is Jess on the job with you. She got to meet Tim McGraw, who she's been a fan of since day one. But beyond that, you may recall when she was a teenager, she actually wrote a letter to Tim asking for help getting her, you know, big break in the world of country music. Well, he never got that letter. But he found out about it last year. And he not only responded to the letter, he did her, like one better. He wrote a letter back to her, but he wrote it as if he would have received it back then. So he tried to write it from the perspective that he would have had back in the day when she first wrote that letter. How sweet is that?
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5: Tell me something good.
6: That's right. Good news here from New York. As a rookie police officer, Osvaldo Nunez, 22 years old, just graduated from the police academy about a week before. He's in the office, still all new to him, and all of a sudden a mom runs up to the precinct, has a toddler in her arm. The toddler stopped breathing. So what's he do? His training kicks in, performs CPR on the young girl. She got consciousness back, and he's a hero. He's a brand new cop. He's a hero. Just graduated. How about that? Welcome to the force, Rook.
7: First day.
6: First week at the office.
7: Man.
6: Yeah, so thank you to Osvaldo Nunez, 22 years old. We do love our police officers, and we like to shout them out sometimes. So there you go.
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21: All right, Morgan number two is filling in on Tell Me Something Good. So what do you have, Morgan number two?
22: A girl called her boyfriend because she thought somebody was breaking into her house after hearing glass break. And when he sped over there, he found out there was a fire. So he jumped out of his car, went in, and saved his girlfriend and her dog and also her 85-year-old grandma who's trapped inside the house.
21: Oh, he gets to pick the movies forever, right?
22: Yeah, for sure.
21: Well, he pick saved the her.
23: Yeah, to and
22: eat,
23: dinner.
22: All the things.
21: Dog.
22: Yeah.
21: And then Meemaw.
23: Wow.
21: All the Bruce Willis.
23: Yes.

0: Anything he wants.
1: Wow. Look at that guy. Oh, I bet he carried him out too in his arms.
0: All together at once.
1: Oh, wow. Yeah, look at this. Is any of that true? Or we just make all that up, you think?
2: Yeah, I think you guys made it up. But he did save him, so.
1: Yeah, good for that. That's a good story. There you go. There's Tell Me Something Good.
3: That was Tell Me Something Good.
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1: Man, Chris Young was a guest on Taste of Country Nights recently talking about his 40th birthday. His mom bought him a titanium Rolex. Yeah, no wonder Chris Young is a mama's boy. Bailey Zimmerman, also a mama's boy. Here's Chevy Silverado. Why?

to the back roads. They all lead here. 10 in a row bull ride. 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

Hey, it's Chrissy. Hope you're having a great day. On the way, Megan Maroney, Luke Combs, and Morgan Wallen. Here's Lee Bryce for Carly, listening at work. Thanks for having us on.

So it's the end of the school year, and I got my son's teacher something as a thank you for being his teacher. Well, I went practical. Gift cards to local restaurants, coffee places. But I wonder, teachers, what weird gifts have you gotten over the years? Share them with us on our app, and we'll have some fun with them in two songs.

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We made some plans for you to go see Megan Maroney in Nashville with a friend. Listen to Win Your Way In after 7 tonight on Taste of Country Nights.

0: That's Megan Maroney. You can see her sing that song, Beautiful Things, live in Nashville at her sold-out show, Cloud 9. I'll have another chance and another code for you in about an hour. It's Chrissy. I asked the teachers to chime in about the weirdest gifts you've gotten from students. Sharon told me that her students knew she liked to sew, and one kid brought her a Ziploc bag of buttons at the end of the year. He was so proud of him. And in his defense, she said she's used some of the buttons and thinks of him often. Todd said that he was a gym teacher and one kid brought him a container of chocolate protein powder. Well, I guess that was thoughtful. We'll have more. We're coming right back.
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2: Every year, the second grade teacher treats her students who read over 100 books to an end of the year field trip at an ice cream shop. And this guy who was doing construction across the street saw that it was going on, found out what was happening. So this anonymous construction worker bought all the ice cream for all the kids, 54 kids and the teacher.
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2: 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Well, the construction worker was trying to remain anonymous. But one of his buddies said, yeah, that was Bub.
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2: 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Yeah, Bub just trying to buy kids ice cream without
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2: 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Old Bub. 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I like that. That's Tell Me Something Good.
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13: 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And tonight, Taste of Country Night starts at 7 o'clock. 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

So the weirdest teacher gift Sarah got, she told me this on the app, were a pair of drugstore reading glasses. 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So the kids took her literally. I threw

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4: Rick Jackson last April noticed his neighbor's bike was broken. The brakes weren't working. He said, hey, you want me to fix that for you? And he fixed the brakes. And the dad was like, how much do I owe? And he's like, no, I love bikes and I love fixing bikes for free. It puts a smile on my face. So word got out. And a year later, he's fixed over 650 bikes for neighborhood kids.
5: Dang.
6: It's a lot.
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5: Listen, that is cool. 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Not even, like, cover the price of his WD-40? 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

0: 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How's your workday going? I'll make it fly by for you. On the way, Ella Langley, Keith Urban, Jason Aldean, plus your next chance to see Megan Maroney in Nashville. Right now, it's Cole Swindell.
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23: Every year, the second grade teacher treats her students who read over 100 books to an end-of-the-year field trip at an ice cream shop. And this guy who was doing construction across the street saw that it was going on, found out what was happening. So this anonymous construction worker bought all the ice cream for all the kids, 54 kids, and the teacher.
24: Wow.
23: And kind of walked out.
24: That's an unexpected treat for the teacher that was trying to treat her kids.
23: Yeah. Well, the construction worker was trying to remain anonymous, but one of his buddies said, yeah, that was Bub.
24: Oh, Bub, the construction worker.
25: Cover.
23: Yeah, yeah, Bub just trying to buy kids ice cream without any...
25: Good old Bub.
23: Yeah. Oh, Bub. I mean, good dude, but let the guy have his... You're trying to be secretive. Anyway, that's cool. I like that. That's Tell Me Something Good.
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Thanks for having us on while you're working. It's Chrissy. Luke Bryan is doing his Word on the Street tour. He finished another album, too. It's called Signs. It'll be out September 28th. Here's his latest, Country and She Knows It.

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0: I'm Chrissy. It's officially your drive home. We weren't talking about weird teacher gifts earlier, and Amy told me she got a bunch of dandelions that the kid picked on the way in. She thought it was weird, but also adorable.
1: Well, it was down some street we couldn't even pronounce. We were stuck in the middle, loving every ounce. Tequila was cheap, but the flow we were feeling was real.

It's Evan Paul. We made some plans for you to go see Megan Maroney in Nashville with a friend. Listen to Win Your Way In after 7 tonight on Taste of Country Night.

0: That's the latest from Luke Combs, Be By You. I'm Chrissy. So a friend of mine actually set up a GoFundMe account to get NBA Finals tickets. He raised about half of the $4,500 he needed, but it got me thinking, what's the strangest GoFundMe you have ever seen or contributed to? Laura left me a message on the app. She told me that one of the baseball moms set up a GoFundMe for a divorce attorney. She said it was bitter at their kids' games, but she wanted them to help her with the expenses. I'm not sure if anyone contributed, she said, but she did not. That takes some nerve, doesn't it? What other ones have you seen? Let me know on the app.
1: 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From the Channel 3 Weather Center, I'm John Cameron. Clear and warm tonight with temperatures falling to the 70s around midnight. Morning lows will be in the low 70s. Wednesday will be hot and windy with south winds at 20 to 30 miles per hour. We'll be in the low 90s by noon. Highs will be near 100 degrees. Thursday will be mostly sunny with an east breeze and highs in the mid-90s. For Texoma's Weather Authority, I'm John Cameron.
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18: This woman named Terry has a rare genetic blood disorder, and doctors said, hey, you need a kidney transplant. Both her kidneys failed 2 years ago, so she put a big old sign on the back of her car and just drove it around.
19: Wow.
18: And it was like, hey, I need a kidney. 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Her desperate search, the article says, has finally paid off. Someone saw the sign, got tested, found out they're a match.
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18: she
19: crazy.
18: Hold on. It gets crazier.
19: Okay.
18: She has no idea who the stranger is, but the kidney transplant is scheduled for September 24th.
20: Oh, wow.
18: So next month, she doesn't know the person.
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18: Yeah, but I hope a camera's there so we can watch it and experience it on YouTube. 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
19: Yeah.
18: But that's a cool story, and that's a Tell Me Something Good. 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

It's the Drive Home with Chrissy asking, what's the strangest GoFundMe you've ever seen? Wayne told me that he doesn't know if it was a joke, but a guy set up a GoFundMe for a new rider mower, which he said the guy could do his lawn with a stand-up mower. 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

0: Let's get you home. Hey, it's Chrissy on the way. New Kenny Chesney and Lainey Wilson. Plus, we'll throw it back with some Toby Keith. Riley Green has a new album called That's Just Me out in September. Here's Change My Mind.
1: If you showed up, I wouldn't let you in.

It's Chrissy. Earlier, I asked for teachers to tell me the weirdest gifts you got. Mark said he's a biology teacher, and one of his students brought him in a shoebox full of tiny frogs. Oh, my gosh. He said he wanted to make sure they had enough for the next class. That's crazy. He thought it was funny. Here's Corey Kent.

0: It's Evan Paul. We made some plans for you to go see Megan Maroney in Nashville with a friend. 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

0: That's a new one from Kenny Chesney, Carry On. He just started his second go-around at the Sphere in Las Vegas. Hey, it's Chrissy. I asked, what was the strangest GoFundMe you've ever seen? Jamie said he knew someone who wanted to get a certain tattoo but couldn't afford it, so she started a GoFundMe. He said she raised the $500 she needed. But really? What kind of tattoo did she get at $500? I have a bunch of questions. We're coming back.
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6: Over to Morgan number two. Morgan number two?
7: So a man wasn't able to watch the Connecticut lottery results, so he asked his mom to write down the numbers. She wrote that he matched four of the five numbers, and he thought he only won $300, but when he went...
6: $300 what?
7: $300.
6: Oh, okay.
7: But when he went to redeem his ticket, turns out he matched all of the numbers and actually won $97,000.
6: The mom messed up. That's great. That's cool to find that out when you get there.
8: What if it was the other way?
6: Oh, she's like, you won the whole thing.
8: No, I don't.
6: You go to turn it in like, you got nothing.
8: Oh, no, sir. That was yesterday's numbers.
6: They lied to you.
8: No, the same ticket. Well, look at that. Good for him. So he went from winning $300 to $900,000.
7: Yeah, talk about excitement when you walk into that gas station.
8: I'm going to tell you what, if I won $300, that's a good
6: one. That's true.
8: But yes, that's a good one. Tell me something good. There it is.
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I want to say hey to Marcy, who hit me up on the app and wanted to hear Luke Combs on her ride home. Here's Sleepless in a Hotel Room. Thanks for listening.

I'm Chrissy with your drive home. Here's the latest from Lainey. And if you listen to the guitar in this song, that's John Mayer. Pretty cool. Here's Phone, Keys, Wallet.

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Evan Paul is here next with your chance to fly away to see Megan Maroney in Nashville, complete with hotel, airfare, and tickets to her sold-out show. 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